0: hands on deck. We're sailing into the Bay of Afraidica.
1: That jungle way out there sure is scary looking.
2: It gives me the goose pimply chili willies.
0: I just hope we're not too late, crew.
3: What did the telegram say, Captain?
0: It just said, come immediately. Mr. Missionary needs you.
2: I hope he's all right.
4: At least he's got Samuel Sailor to help him.
0: Not anymore, Sissy. Mr. Missionary sent Samuel to another jungle where the people had never heard about Jesus at all.
4: That's Mr. Missionary, all right. Never thinking about himself.
0: We're almost there, mates. Let's pray and ask God to guide us.
3: Good idea, Captain.
0: Lord, Mr. Missionary has served you faithfully all these years, and he's reached thousands of people for your glory. Now he needs us, Father. Please give us good success as we try to help him. In Jesus' name, amen.
5: Oh, I wish we could sail the Jolly Roger faster.
2: It won't be long now, Princess Pirate.
0: Here we are, sailors. Afraidica.
5: Let's put down the anchor next to that big rock over there.
0: That's not a big rock, Princess Pirate. That's Lily the Elephant. Ahoy, Lily!
6: Hey, hey, hey! You've made my day!
3: Wow, what a big one!
0: We got your telegram and came as fast as we could.
6: I knew you would, Captain. I'm much obliged. Where's Pee-wee, Pixie, and Peanut?
3: They're off at the Sailor Academy.
0: Is Mr. Missionary all right, Lily?
6: No, he ain't, honey. His forehead feels like fatback frying on a hot griddle. The whole jungle is worried about him.
0: Let's hurry ashore, mates.
6: Y'all can just jump on my back.
3: Oh, goody, a real elephant ride.
2: What fun!
0: Hold on tight, sailors.
2: Mind if I just fly ashore, Louie?
6: Suit yourself, Sissy Seagull.
3: It's a Kodak moment.
6: I think I'll just sit down and let y'all slide off into the grass.
0: Whoa!
3: Look out below!
2: Can we do that again?
0: Sorry, PJ Pirate. Maybe we can play later.
2: It's terrifying.
6: Aw, don't let it get to you, Nun. It's just that poor little critter, Worry Warthog.
7: Oh, it's getting worse. Worry, worry, worry.
2: He's even got more worry words than the last time we saw him.
7: Oh, no. Here comes number 3,432. Ouch.
6: What are you so all-fired fretful about now, Worry Warthog?
7: Oh, Worry. Mr. Missionary is falling asleep, and I just know he'll never wake up.
3: Never wake up?
5: This is terrible. I'm starting to worry, too. Maybe we better think about this. Maybe we shouldn't have come. Ouch! What's this? A big worry wart just popped out on my arm.
3: Oh, no. It's worry wart contagioso.
6: Worry?
7: Yes?
6: Remember the little ditty I learned you the other day?
7: Oh, I think so. But I'm sure worried about it.
6: Well, honey, I think it's about time you sing it again before you infect anybody else.
7: Oh, but what if I forget?
6: Just go ahead and sing it, you poor baby.
7: Oh, I guess I'll try. Ouch.

0: That was Wonderwilla Gigarishas, Worry.
1: And you didn't forget a single word.
2: Oh, I know. But I probably will next time.
3: Worry, Warthog, you run ahead and check on Mr. Missionary.
2: Oh, but what if I get lost?
3: Get going, you silly thing, and quit your cockamamie worrying.
2: Oh, I'll try, but I'm worried that I still might worry.
3: Give me a break.
2: Oh, bye-bye.
4: Which way to Mr. Missionary, Lily?
3: Just follow that pig.
1: I hope we're in time.
5: What if Mr. Missionary falls asleep? Forever.
0: That would be melancholic, pity miserable. Ouch! Oh, bumbly bumps! I've got one too! Oh, no!
3: You can see why I try to stay away from Worry Warthog.

0: Who's that over there?
1: Scraping the bark off that tree.
2: Oh, it can't be.
3: Ah, Mamma mia, it isn't my old friend, Lily the elephant. It's so good to see you. Come over here and let me give you a big elephant hug. Mwah, mwah, love him.
2: That felt more like a bear hug.
3: Whatever.
0: Phew-wee! What's that strong, odoriferous smell?
3: Don't get all bent out of shape over this. It's just my garlic breath. It keeps all the bugs away, and the people, too. Now, how about putting some names to these faces, will you?
2: This here is Patch the Pirate and his crew.
3: Oh, wow, what a treat. I heard about yous guys.
4: I believe I've heard about you, too. Aren't you Dr. Gitchy Gucci Gotchawelli?
3: At your service. Have we met or what?
4: No, but we did read your article on tropical diseases in Afraidica magazine. It was very well done.
5: Are you the Dr. Gotchawelli?
1: From Hops Johnkins University in New York City?
0: The tropical disease cracker Jackamus genius?
3: Oh, brother. Well, let's just say I do what I can. Oh, my manners. This is Vinnie Goldberg, my right-hand man.
6: Glad to meet you. Here's a business card for every one of you.
1: Thank you. Let's see. The card says, when you need something on video, don't trust a jerk. Just come to Vinnie, and you'll get good work. Vinnie's video.
6: How you like my card?
1: Well, kind of rhymes.
6: Yeah, I used to be in poetry, but not much money in that, so I went into video.
0: But why are you with Dr. Gotchawelli?
3: The university hired him to come along with me and document my work.
1: Why were you peeling the bark off that tree?
3: Because that tree is a hottentot bobbity-bop tree, and its bark is the only known cure for mango tango tonsillitis.
1: Wow, how did you get to be so smart?
3: Smarter than the next guy.
1: But how did you get to be such a leader in the field of medicine?
3: I think it's because I read and I read and study good books all the time. Let me put it to you as simple as I can. It's like this, kid. Readers are leaders.

0: We sure could use your help, Dr. Gacciuelli.
1: Yeah? So what's the problem?
0: Mr. Missionary is sick.
1: Ay, ay, ay. My good friend is sick? Why didn't somebody tell me?
2: I tried to track you down at the university, but they told me you were doing research somewhere in the jungle.
3: Finally, some real action. I'm gonna be famous. I can just feel it.
1: Well, let's get going. This is terrible. There's no time to waste.
0: Everybody double time, mates. Lily, lead the way to Mr. Missionary.
2: Aye, aye, Captain. To the mission compound.
4: Mr. Missionary is sound asleep, and he's pale as a ghost.
5: He looks terrible.
3: Oh, this is gonna look great on video. Hey, Sissy, would you mind stepping off to the side there? You're blocking my light.
1: Oh, Mamma Mia, he's burning up with fever. We really gotta move.
0: Mr. Missionary.
1: Try shaking him, Captain.
0: Mr. Missionary.
6: I've got to get ready for Sunday school. The kids will be here any minute. Where's my Bible? What did I do with my glasses?
0: It's not Sunday, Mr. Missionary. You don't need to get ready for Sunday school.
6: What do you mean? It's not Sunday. I know what day of the week... who are you?
0: I'm Captain Patch.
6: Captain Patch? Well, I'll be... Where am I? I'm so tired. I can hardly... stay awake.
2: Look! He's breaking out with yellow spots!
3: Wow! I got it on video, too!
5: Now he's breaking out with green spots!
3: Unbelievable!
0: What do you think, Doctor?
1: Well, it's not good. It's a lot more serious than I thought.
5: What does he have?
1: According to my tropical disease book, he's got a very bad case of Afraidicus polkadotius burning upperus, or in layman's terminology, Afraidica fever.
0: Afraidica fever?
2: But isn't that where you fall asleep?
4: And never wake up?
1: I'm afraid that's the basic idea.
5: But there must be something you could do.
1: I do have the ingredients for a possible cure listed right here.
2: All right! Now you're cooking. What do we need?
1: Well, it says first you cook with some capellini, mix with aglio olio linguine, toss with garlic and tomato in a creamy rich Alfredo.
5: Where are we gonna get all that stuff?
1: What do you think I got in my bag? Peanut butter sandwiches.
4: But how are you going to make a fancy Italian meal out here in the middle of the jungle?
1: Ha! How am I going to make it? Just watch me. I'll take care of everything.

0: looks delicious, Sissy-o-simo.
1: Thanks, Sissy Seagull.
2: Could you show me how to do that?
3: Me too.
1: Absolutely.
4: I got it all on video if anybody's interested. You can even get your very own copy for the low, low price of just $39.95.
5: Vinny, isn't that a little expensive?
4: It's all the overhead, man. It's killing me.
0: Dr. Gotchawelli, do you think I could have some of that food you just made? I'm starved.
1: Sorry, Princess Pirate, but this is the first ingredient of the cure for Mr. Missionary. I'm gonna dump it in this big black pot over the fire so it'll be here when we need it.
3: Oh, it smells so good.
2: Oh, my sides! Look at Mr. Missionary! He's breaking out with purple spots now.
1: Oh, this is not good. According to my book, after he breaks out with the purple spots, he has to get the medicine within 2 hours, or else he ain't gonna wake up at all.
0: That means Mr. Missionary has to have a dose of that medicine by 2 o'clock.
5: We've got to hurry, Doctor. What's the next ingredient?
1: I wish I could tell you, Captain. The rest of this remedy is written in a foreign language. I couldn't tell you what it says if my life depended on it.
4: But somebody's got to be able to read it.
0: Can't we get some help?
2: Princess, honey, please don't say that word.
6: Help? Did I hear help? No! Glad that wasn't a hardwood. No!
2: Watch out! Banana Man, you crashed into my leg!
4: Yeah, it looked great on video, too.
6: I'm sorry, Lily. It sure looked like a tree. Now down to business. Did someone say the word help?
0: I did, mister.
6: Well, aren't you cuter than a freckle on a banana? Here, have a banana.
0: No thanks. I think I'll...
6: Eat up.
3: Thanks a lot.
6: You're very welcome, but would you mind trying not to talk with your mouth full? You're spitting little pieces of banana all over my outfit.
3: I'm so sorry.
6: So am I.
3: Mister, are you Tarzan?
6: Tarzan? That wimp.
2: PJ, this is...
6: No, Lily, please. I'll take care of this.
2: Take care of what?
6: I've worked up a new introduction.
2: What?
6: Yes, it features my soothing tenor voice accompanied by the Afraidica Banana Choir.
2: You've got to be kidding.
6: Sing, bananas. Lift your golden voices.

0: bunch, little bunch.
1: Banana, banana, banana, banana.
0: Ah, lunch.
1: Banana, banana, banana, banana.
0: And 3 grams of fiber.
1: Banana, banana, banana, banana, banana.
0: Loaded with potassium.
1: Banana, banana, banana, banana.
0: What more could you ask for? They call.

0: Now, how can I be of service?
1: Well, it's like this. I can't understand what it says for ingredient number 2 here. Can you read it?
0: No, I'm afraid not. That's written in Monkey-Neezy. You'll have to talk to Chocolate Chimp.
2: But where can we find Chocolate Chimp?
0: Right here, hanging around my neck, like always.
3: That monkey's real.
4: I thought he was a stuffed animal. Is he asleep?
0: No, he's just unconscious a lot of the time. I think it might have something to do with smashing into trees. Now I'll just peel this Red Cross-approved banana and wave it back and forth in front of Chocolate Chimp's nose, like this.
4: He's waking up.
0: It works every time. Now, my little Chiquita, I want you to read this where it says ingredient number 2. Yes, number 2. Next, go to the Sunday school where you learn the golden rule. Catch those little bugs so funny. Ask them for a jar of honey. There, you have it.
5: Quick, mates. Let's all head for the Sunday school room.
0: Well, danger calls. I'm gonna split. No!
2: This is a really nice Sunday school room.
6: DJ, could you leave the door open? I need a little more light for the video camera. This jungle stuff is really fascinating.
4: What are we looking for, Lily? Wiggle worms?
7: No, PJ. We got rid of the wiggle worms. Now we got a problem with giggle bugs.
4: But where are giggle bugs gonna get honey?
1: They make their own special kind. It's called funny honey.
4: How are we gonna find them?
5: Just be very quiet, mates, and make sure you don't smile. I think I hear them coming now.

0: wind up their gigglebuckses.
1: I've got the joy, joy, joy, joy down in my heart.
0: Where?
1: Down in my heart.
0: Where?
1: Down in my heart. I've got the joy, joy, joy, joy down in my heart.
0: Where?
1: Down in my heart to stay.

0: chops, Grimmy!
1: Now you give it a try, Termy!
0: Pray for me, I ain't had time to practice much. I've got the peace that passes understanding down in my heart.
1: Where?
0: Down in my heart.
2: Where?
0: Down in my heart. I've got the peace that passes understanding down in my heart.
1: Where?
0: Down

0: you to do a solo, Squibby.
1: Yeah. Solo, you can't hear me.
0: I've got the wonderful love of my blessed Redeemer way down in the depths of my heart.
2: Where?
0: Down in the depths of my heart.
2: Where?
0: Down in the depths of my heart. I've got the wonderful love of my blessed Redeemer way down in the depths of my heart.
2: Where?
0: Down in the depths of my heart. To...

0: We'd better quiet down if this is going to be a surprise attack.
1: Anything you say, Turby. Let's sneak up on them.
0: These poor people really need us. Just look at their faces. They must not have a funny bone in their bodies.
1: You're right, Turby. There's not a smile anywhere. Who you going after first?
0: I think I'll begin over there with that little guy's armpits. This ought to be a real scream.
2: I'm going to begin with that
1: little girl's tootsies. I'll yell if I get in a jam. Toe jam, that is.
0: Good laugh is like a medicine, isn't it, Squirmy?
1: It sure is, Turby.
0: Okay, it's time to go to work. Let's get serious.
3: Here they come, mate. Be still and don't smile.
4: Something's going under my arm and it really tickles.
5: Something's in my shoe. Stop it. I can't stand it. Help.
6: Oh no, I got the giggle.
3: Let's get him now.
0: Hey, what's the big idea? Put me down.
7: Won't let go of me. You're squeezing my thorax too hard.
3: Sorry to put the squeeze on you, but we have a medical emergency.
8: Could you hold those giggle bugs up to the camera, please?
4: Please let us go. We were just trying to show you a good time.
7: All we wanted was a few laughs.
9: Take it easy, guys. We believe you. No kidding.
7: Then what do you want?
9: We desperately need a quart of funny honey.
7: A whole quart? Do you know how potent that stuff is?
0: I once saw a guy take a whole teaspoon, and he nearly died laughing.
4: But Mr. Missionary is very sick, and he needs it.
7: Oh, Mr. Missionary? Oh, why didn't you say so? He's done more for this jungle than anybody in the whole wide world.
10: We'd do anything for him.
0: No joke.
7: When do you need it?
9: Meet us just before 2 o'clock in the middle of the mission compound.
7: We'll be there. Come on, Kirby. It's time to get serious!
0: You're right, Squirmy. This is no laughing matter.
4: What's the next ingredient, Dr. Gachiwali?
9: Oh, come on, not again. It's in another language.
11: Can't we figure it out ourselves this time? It would sure be a lot easier on the trees.
9: I don't think so, Lily.
5: It looks like we're gonna need help.
12: Help? Did I hear help? The Banana Man!
5: That's gotta hurt.
11: You better believe it hurts, honey. We're losing more rainforest every day. Somehow we've gotta save the trees.
12: Pardon my delay. I accidentally grabbed the wrong vine and found myself barking up the wrong tree.
3: Sorry to bother you again, but we're kind of up a tree also.
12: Now you're talking my lingo. I like that. Well, if you're up a tree, you can call on me. Well, that was rather nice, wasn't it? Here, have a banana, Cap.
3: No thanks, banana. I mean, thank you very much.
12: Don't mention it.
4: Do you always carry bananas with you?
12: Why, of course. It's part of the Bananahood Code of Ethics. Rule 361 plainly says you must have at least 100 bananas on your person at all times. I'm always fully armed.
5: 100 bananas? How do you carry all of them?
12: Well, in order not to scare anybody, I keep them hidden in my pockets, between my toes, under my arms, so nobody knows.
11: Banana Man, we need help.
12: Yes, that was the very next thing on my to-do list.
9: Looks like we got another problem. Look at ingredient number 3.
12: Yes, I see. Another language.
5: Can you read it?
12: Sorry, princess. It's written in Palumbulu, the ancient language of the pygmies.
4: But what are we gonna do?
12: There's only one man in all of Fredica who can translate that. Palumbo.
3: Let's go, mates.
4: Don't forget your camera, Vinny.
8: All right, real pygmies. Let's go.
13: Hey, man. This is easy to translate. I take you to ostrich family now, man.
4: But why are we going there, Palumbo?
13: Oh, simple, man. Listen while I read the clue. It says, find a baby ostrich male and pluck a feather from his tail. Other stuff you mix together, but tickle foot with ostrich feather.
3: We're almost to the nest, sailors.
8: This is gonna make a great movie. I'll call it The Bird That Ate New York.
4: But Vinny, I thought you were here to document Dr. Gachibelli's work.
8: I am, sissy. But I've always dreamed of making a hit movie and really striking it rich.
3: Vinny, it's not what you have that counts. It's who has you.
8: Captain, you need to understand. I'm a Christian, and I really do want to serve the Lord with my talents. Why, if I made $1 million tomorrow, I honestly believe I'd give most of it to the Lord's work.
3: That's great, Vinny. But what if God wanted you to serve him here in the jungle, telling people about Jesus?
8: I don't think God wants me to do that, Captain. I wouldn't want my talent going to waste out here.
3: Maybe that's something you ought to pray about, Vinny.
14: Yeah, honey. Just last week, I heard Mr. Missionary praying in the middle of the night, asking the Lord to send him a helper.
8: Huh. That's an interesting thought.
13: Hey, man, we're here.
5: Look at the size of that bird.
13: She's 8 feet, 1 inch, man.
5: Wow, she's a big one.
14: Omelet, how are you doing, honey?
15: Lily, oh, it's so good to see you. Oh.
16: Mommy, who's here?
14: Lily Elephant, Palumbo Pygmy. Oh, my, my, a whole crowd is here. Oh.
16: How humiliating.
14: Please excuse little Overlight. Oh! Although he has been hatched for quite a while, he still spends most of his time in his shell. Oh!
4: Why is he having so much trouble coming out of his shell?
14: The poor little thing is so embarrassed. Oh! He's having a terrible time growing feathers, and frankly, he

0: to meet you.
1: Ah! No, thank you, Mommy. I'm so embarrassed.
2: Mrs. Omelet, I'm going to put it to you straight. We have a major problem here. Somehow, we got to get a tail feather from a baby ostrich. You know what I mean?
1: I'm so sorry. Ah! I wish there were something I could do to help.
3: Ah! Oh, no! Not again!
4: Help? Did I hear help? No!
5: Are you all right, Banana Man?
6: Did you ever feel like you were dying on the vine? Now, what seems to be the problem?
7: The bottom line is that somehow you've got to get the tail feather of a baby ostrich.
6: That's easy enough. Watch this.
1: No!
2: Oh! Ow!
6: How about this one?
8: Look what you've done. You plucked my one tail feather, Banana Bozo.
5: That brought him out of his shell.
7: What drama?
6: Did I do something wrong?
8: You bumbling, babbling, blockheaded bag of bananas. You've ruined my life. My one feather is gone. I'm gonna break every bone in your brainless body.
9: Hey, Mon, hold your horses.
10: Look on the sunny side.
11: Sometimes when my

0: Banana Man, I'm really sorry. I shouldn't ought to lost my temper like that. It's just so embarrassing not having any feathers at all.
1: That's all right, Overlight. I understand perfectly. Before I was Top Banana, I had some self-image problems too.
2: We're running out of time.
3: Dr. Gacciuelli, what's the last ingredient?
4: Let's see. It says... Oh, wouldn't you know it? It's another language.
3: Banana Man, we need your help one more time.
1: With pleasure. I hope I recognize the language this time. I don't believe it. The fourth ingredient is written in Banana Hili, the long-lost language of my ancestors.
2: Really?
1: Yes. See how each one of the letters is formed using tiny bananas?
2: That's amazing, remarkable.
5: What does it say?
1: I'm a little rusty, so I'll need to read slowly. Here goes. A bowling ball is easy to see when it grows alone at the top of a tree. Be brave, my son, and you will find you'll be a man at the end of your climb.
6: Hey, man, what's up with you?
1: I don't believe this. These words are written by my father. This is the final test of bananahood.
7: What do you mean?
1: Deep in the jungle.

0: Oh, there grows a giant tree called the Bowling Ball Choconut Tree. It grows what looks like a giant coconut, but it's actually solid chocolate.
1: And that's the last ingredient?
0: I'm afraid so.
1: Is it hard to get?
0: Well, both my father and my grandfather tried to get the Bowling Ball Choconut to prove their bananahood.
2: And what happened to them?
0: I don't know. I never saw them again. But now, the banana baton has been handed to me. Yes, it is my turn to rise to the task, to go out on a limb, to go where no banana has ever gone before, and to prove once and for all that I am king of the bananas. Banana Daddy, I will make you proud.
3: That really moved me.
4: It looked great on camera, too.
0: Thank you. Thank you. It was nothing.
5: You can say that again, honey.
6: Come on, mates. Let's hurry up and head for the tree.
1: Aye, aye, Captain.
6: Palumbo, take Overlight's tail feather back to the mission compound. We'll meet you there in just a few minutes.
7: Whatever you say, man.
0: Let's head for the tree. Just follow me. I'll try not to get too far ahead. No!
5: Maybe you'd better follow me. This is it! The Bowling Ball Choconut Tree.
1: Wow, it's a big one.
2: It's awesome as Colossimus.
0: No!
1: Banana Man, are you okay?
0: Certainly. Whoever you are, I just wanted to, put my mark on this tree to make sure we got the right one.
1: What took you so long getting here?
0: I had to make an emergency landing to refuel my banana supply. Now, stand back. Duty calls. I'm going up.
2: But how are you going to climb it?
0: Good point.
4: It doesn't have any limbs.
0: Well, we tried. See you later. No.
6: Wait, Banana Man. If we all stand on each other's shoulders, I think we can get you high enough.
5: I'll be on the bottom.
4: I'll get on your shoulders, Captain.
1: If everybody helps, we can do it.
2: All it takes is teamwork.

0: almost to the top of the tree. I just need a couple more inches.
1: I'm standing on my tiptoes.
2: We're all on each other's shoulders, Banana Man. This is as high as we can go.
0: Maybe if I just jump. I'm up.
3: I'm losing my balance.
0: Now, where's that bowling ball choconut? Oh, there it is, right over there. This is going to be easier than I thought. I'll just step on this branch here. That's strange. This branch seems to be moving.
3: It's a snake.
4: Oh, mamma mia! It's a giant bowling ball python.
0: I'll just pick this giant choconut and be on my way.
1: Stealing?
0: Ah! Oh, who are you?
1: Squeeze! What's your name, sir?
0: I can't seem to remember right now, but I'm sure it will come to me.
1: It's nice to see you. I so seldom have guests.
0: Well, I wish I could stay, but I must be going. Ah! What's that on my shoulder?
1: Just my arm, silly.
0: My, your whole body seems to be one long arm.
1: So what? I simply want to give you a little squeeze.
0: No, thanks. I'm really not the touchy-feely kind.
1: Sit still, silly, and let me sing you my sweet...

0: My, that was a soothing number.
1: You're so sweet to say so.
0: Your hug is a little tight.
1: Yes, I'm such an affectionate serpent.
2: That snake is squeezing him too hard.
0: You're bruising my bananas.
2: What's that yucky stuff oozing out around the snake's coils?
3: Ew, it looks like smashed bananas.
0: I'm having a little trouble breathing.
1: Say your prayers.
4: That snake is in for a surprise.
5: I bet he's never squished a banana before.
0: You're wrinkling my outfit.
1: Stop slipping, you slithery, slimy slug.
6: Prepare for liftoff.
5: Banana Man just shot out of the snake's coils.
7: He hit a tree.
4: He never misses, does he?
0: Oh. What happened?
2: Oh, Banana Man, I was so worried about you.
0: No, don't hug me. Anything but that.
8: You were great, Banana Man. I got it all on video, too. We're gonna make a million.
0: A million bananas?
8: Anything you want. We'll call it Banana Man Beats Bone Crusher.
0: All in a day's work, you know. I'm always getting out of tight spots. What's this all over me? Banana pudding!
5: Where's the bowling ball chocolate, Banana Man?
0: I don't know. Did I get it?
9: Bacala! You had it when you were flying through the air.
0: Where could it have gone?
2: What's that in Chocolate Chimp's hand?
0: Here it is!
2: It's the bowling ball chocolate. Congratulations, Banana Man. You've achieved bananahood.
0: I've dreamed of this moment all of my life.
5: Sorry, but we'll have to celebrate later. We've only got 10 minutes till 2 o'clock.
4: But we've got to go through the sweltering swamp and the quivering quicksand.
2: We'll never make it.
3: Sure we will, PJ. We've come this far, and we're not gonna quit now.

0: If we're going to make it in time, we've got to run, mates. Let's go.
1: We're right behind you, Captain.
2: We gotta make it. We just gotta.
3: See you later. I've got a few messages to deliver. No!

0: We made it.
1: You set a mean pace, Captain.
2: I'm drenched with sweat.
0: I need to take a shower.
3: No time for that, PJ. Put some more wood on the fire, and let's get that big black pot of Italian food boiling.
0: Aye, aye, Captain. Come on, boil, boil.
2: Why isn't it boiling yet?
4: Haven't you ever heard? A watched pot never boils.
5: Everybody quit watching that pot.
6: What do we do next? Just toss everything into the pot?
3: Not on your life, Sissy. We've got to carefully follow the directions.
1: That's right. It's in the book.

0: Captain? What if Mr. Missionary don't make it?
1: Then all of Afraidica will mourn, Vinny, but Mr. Missionary will go home to heaven, and there will be great rejoicing.
0: Rejoicing?
1: Yes, to welcome Mr. Missionary home. You see, there will be thousands of Afraidicans in heaven because Mr. Missionary dedicated his life to reaching them for Jesus.
0: When you put it like that, sure makes me feel pretty selfish.
2: The pot is boiling, Dr. Gotchawelli.
3: That's good. Now we need the funny honey.
1: Has anyone seen the giggle bugs?
4: We're coming, Captain. This big jar is heavy.
5: Oh, be careful. This stuff is really powerful.
3: Hey, Vinny. Come over here and pour the funny honey into the big pot.
0: All of it?
3: All of it.
4: Be careful not to spill any on you.
5: And he's not choking either.
4: Don't get any on yourself or you'll die laughing.
2: It's 2 o'clock.
6: Oh, no. We're out of time.
1: We can't quit now. We've got to try.
3: Hurry up and put the chalk and nut in the pot and mix it up real good.
6: I got it.
0: Here. Let me stir it. I'll do a good job.
1: Lily, come help me carry Mr. Missionary out here by the fire.
7: I'm a-coming, honey.
0: The choco nut's starting to melt. I'm stirring as hard as I can.
3: That's good. I think we're about ready.
1: Set the cot down gently, Lily.
7: There you go.
3: Hey, how's Mr. Missionary doing anyway?
1: Not good at all. He's burning up with fever, and I can't wake him up.
0: He looks so frail and weak.
6: And he's covered with spots.
3: Princess, get a tablespoon of medicine out of that big pot and cool it off for a minute.
6: Yes, Doctor.
3: Captain, where's that tail feather?
1: Palumbo?
8: Right here, Mung.
3: Now, get the feather and tickle the bottom of Mr. Missionary's right foot.
8: I do it, Mung.
3: Good. Okay, Princess. Give Mr. Missionary the medicine and don't spill any.
6: I'll try not to. Could you hold up his head, PJ?
9: Sure, Princess.
6: Here you go. Take your medicine.
7: How long till it works, Doctor?
3: It's supposed to work immediately.
2: It must be too late.
0: Please, Lord, let him make it. Let him pull through.
1: Mates, once again, it's time to do the most important thing.
6: What's that? Captain?
1: Pray.
3: That's right. That's the best medicine.
0: Don't any of you look now, but I think we're about to be attacked.
2: Attacked?
0: Yeah. There's hundreds of natives coming out of the jungle, and they look mad.
8: No, Mon. They not mad. They sad, Mon.
7: There's Chief Tika.
10: Banana Man has told all the tribes of the jungle Mr. Missionary is sick.
1: Yes, Chief Tika. He's very sick.
10: My heart is sad. The whole jungle is sad. All these warriors know Jesus because of Mr. Missionary. We needed him. Now he needs us. We will pray.
1: Thank you, Chief.
2: Quite a band of prayer warriors.
0: Did Mr. Missionary really lead all these people to Jesus?
1: Yes, Vinny, and many more.
0: Guess I've had it all wrong. Mr. Missionary is the one who's really been doing what's important.
1: That's right, son. Now listen up, mates. It's time to start our prayer meeting, too. Vinny, you go ahead and pray first.
0: But what'll I say?
1: Whatever's on your heart.
0: Father, even though I'm a Christian, I've been living for all the wrong things. Thank you for showing me what's really important. Lord, please heal Mr. Missionary so he can train me to be a missionary, just like him. Please, Lord.
11: That's wonderful, son.
2: Mr. Missionary spoke.
11: Well, what's so strange about that?
3: Broke. He's gonna make it.
2: That's extraordinary.
0: Thank you, Lord.
1: Amen.
8: He's awake, Mon.
11: Captain Patch, Lily, what's everybody doing here? Have I been sick?
1: Yes, sir. Very sick. but you're going to be fine now. Chief Tika, see what the Lord has done? Tell all the people that their prayers have been answered.
10: People of the jungle, God has answered our prayers. Mr. Missionary is going to live.
5: Thank you, Lord.

0: Now, Mom, he's going to hit the building.
1: Oh, sorry. I didn't mean to hit the roof like that. Sometimes I'm just out of control. Now, how's the patient doing?
2: I'm a little weak, but feeling stronger all the time.
1: Just remember a little saying my banana mama taught me. A banana a day keeps the doctor away.
2: I'll try to keep that in mind.
3: Banana Man, thank you for spreading the word about Mr. Missionary. All those prayers made the difference.
1: You know me. Anything to help.
4: Mr. Missionary, you really need to slow down just a little bitty bit. You can't do all this work alone.
2: Vinny, did you really mean what you said in your prayer about staying here and helping me?
5: Every word of it, sir.
2: Praise the Lord. Then you're the answer to my prayer.
5: What do you mean?
2: Well, I'm not going to be around here forever, you know. And there's much to be done. More people to be reached for Jesus.
5: Mr. Missionary, do you think God could ever use me as wonderfully as he's used you?
2: Oh, son, if God can use somebody like me, I know he can use you.

0: Hi, this is Chris. Welcome to Adventures in Odyssey.
1: Oh, hi there. I'm John Avery Whittaker, and welcome to Odyssey, a place where great adventures and new discoveries happen. But why take my word for it? You can see for yourself when you join us for today's Adventures in Odyssey.
2: Well, I thought maybe we could grab a hamburger together.
1: A hamburger.
3: It's slave drivers.
4: Ugh, I hate this.
5: Take them to the mud pit.
6: Thus says the Lord God of Israel, let my people go.

0: Jimmy? Whit?
1: Well, hi there, George. What took you so long?
2: I'm sorry, Whit. I got kind of tied up at the office.
1: Well, that's all right. Better late than never, I suppose.
2: Yeah.
1: Although Jimmy went ahead and started without you.
2: He did? Oh, man.
1: Oh, that's no problem. The imagination station is a two-door. Just come around over here, and we'll send you soaring off to find Jimmy in the land of Moses and the Egyptians.
2: No, Whit. I'm afraid I can't.
1: Can't? Why not?
2: Well, things are a madhouse down at the office. It's really a busy time.
1: But this is Jimmy's birthday present. I made the program especially for it, for both of you to experience together.
2: I know, Whit. I'm sorry. I just can't make time for it right now.
1: And what about Jimmy's birthday?
2: Well, that's the reason I came down at all. I thought maybe we could grab a hamburger together.
1: A hamburger?
2: I know. It's no imagination station adventure, but I think he's having some friends over later, so this lunch will have to do. Jimmy will understand.
1: I don't think so, George.
2: What?
1: Well, the reason Jimmy went ahead in the imagination station was because he didn't think you were coming at all.
2: He told you that?
1: Yes. Of course, I denied it. I said you'd come and that you and he would have a wonderful birthday adventure together, just like you promised.
2: What is this, a guilt trip?
1: Well, whatever works, George.
2: Look, Whit, I don't want to be rude, but I don't have time for this, all right? So will you please get Jimmy out of there so he and I can go to lunch in the few minutes I have left?
1: No.
2: What? Hey, now, wait a minute, Whit.
1: If you want Jimmy out of there, George, then you're going to have to go in and get him yourself.
2: Now, come on.
1: I mean it.
2: Whit, I don't have the time for this. Now, how do you get this thing open?
1: Have a nice lunch.
2: Oh. All right. I'll go in.
1: Good.
2: But just for a few minutes and just to get Jimmy.
1: Whatever you say, George. Now, put down that briefcase, and you don't need your overcoat. Good. Now, just sit right down there. Ah, that's it. Okay. You all set?
2: I don't know. You tell me.
1: You're fine. Now I'm going to close the doors, and when I do, you just push that button right there, okay?
2: Sure. Hey, Whit?
1: Yeah?
2: Will I just find Jimmy?
1: That's up to you, George.
2: Oh. Yeah. Oh, wait.
1: Yeah?
2: Where is Jimmy?
1: Well, right about now, I'd say he's...
3: surrounded by total darkness, just like an eclipse.
4: Eclipse?
3: Yeah, you know, when the sun is blocked out. And you say the only light is in these houses?
4: Yes, in the dwellings of the sons of Israel.
3: This is so cool, Joshua.
4: Cool.
3: How long did you say this darkness thing has been going on?
4: 3 days. It is a tribute to the might and power of the God of Israel over the Egyptian god Ra.
3: Ra?
4: You don't know Ra?
3: Only as part of a cheer, but...
4: Ra is the Egyptian sun god. Hey, come away from the window now. Let us enjoy the peace while we can.
3: What do you mean, while we can?
4: When the darkness goes, peace will go with it.
3: Why?
4: Darkness is the 9th plague our God has put upon the Egyptians in recent months. First the water turned to blood, then came the frogs and lice and flies, then the cattle died, and the Egyptians suffered from boils, hail, and locusts.
3: Wow, you'd think they'd take a hint, wouldn't you?
4: They haven't. The plagues have only worsened our plight. And this one... against their most powerful god, the sun god, will surely tighten Pharaoh's grasp around our throats.
3: Boy.
4: We cannot work in the dark. So we have enjoyed this short peace, at least. But when the light returns, the Pharaoh's slave drivers will not be far behind, I can assure you. My belief is that we shall never leave this place.
3: Sure you will, Joshua. Pharaoh is just being stubborn. Eventually he'll give in and you'll head for the Promised Land.
4: You know of the Promised Land?
3: Yeah, I've read all about it. It's flowing with milk and honey. Or was it nuts and honey? No, that's my cereal. It's definitely milk and honey.
4: Milk and honey. The warning horn. Benjamin! Benjamin, what is it?
5: Look at the sky! The darkness, it's lifting!
4: Come, Jimmy, outside!
3: Look at the sun. Incredible. Did you hear that? Sounds like the imagination station.
4: No, Jimmy, I don't hear anything.
3: I wonder what...
4: Jimmy, look there. Someone approaches out of the light.
3: I don't believe it. That's...
0: Jimmy!
3: Dad! Joshua, it's my dad. Come on. Dad, over here.
2: Jimmy, I'm glad I was able to find you right away.
3: I'm just glad you're here.
2: Yeah, just where is here anyway?
3: This is the land of Goshen in ancient Egypt.
2: Really? Oh, certainly looks authentic.
3: Yeah. Oh, Dad, this is my friend Joshua. Joshua, this is my father.
4: Peace be with you.
2: Yeah, hi. Now look, Jimmy, we're not going to be able to... Did you say Joshua?
3: Uh-huh.
2: Well, what do you know about that?
4: You and your son are welcome in my home. I shall go and prepare a place for you.
2: Oh, no, you don't have to do that. Wait, Jimmy, I'm really sorry, but we can't stay.
3: What?
2: I've got to get back. I have meetings and lots of things to do this afternoon.
3: But you promised we'd do this for my birthday.
2: Well, things got busy at work, son. We can still have lunch, though, if we hurry. That's why I'm here. I came to get you.
3: Oh. Well, no thanks. I'm not hungry.
2: Look, Jimmy, I'm sorry this didn't work out, but why don't we just make the best of it and go get something to eat, all right?
3: You go ahead. I'd rather stay here.
2: Well, I'd rather that you come with me. Now, let's go.
3: I don't want to.
2: Jimmy, don't make me...
0: Ah, they're coming!
3: Slave drivers! Joshua warned me about them! We gotta get out of here, Dad!
6: Look at what they're doing!
3: Dad!
7: Jimmy! George! It is not safe for you here. You must come with me.
2: Hold up! What's going on here? Look, they're beating these people!
3: Dad.
2: What kind of game is this?
7: It is no game. We have to go!
2: But that's an old woman! Wait here! Hey, stop that!
3: No, Dad!
2: You, stop it! Stop it!
8: Hurt?
2: How real is this?
3: You can't hit my dad.
9: Oh, my foot! Whelp, I'll teach you to attack me.
2: Hey, take your filthy hands off my son.
9: God, seize them.
2: Let go.
3: Cut it out.
9: Don't dare touch the captain of the Pharaoh's guard. I'll teach you. Take him to the mud pit.
2: This isn't real. This can't be happening.
9: Quiet! Take this brat to Hachu. He'll know what to do with it.
3: Dad!
2: Where are you taking him?
9: It's no concern of yours.
2: My son!
9: Then you should have taught him better manners. Take him away!
2: No! Jimmy!
9: Back, George!
2: Jimmy!
9: Back or I shall whip you until your blood runs in the street!
2: No, wait!
10: Please, Master, he doesn't understand. I beg you. Have mercy.
9: As if you deserve it. Get him to the mud pits!
10: But have you not been beaten enough for one day, George? You must do as he says.
2: But my son, Jimmy!
10: He's gone for now. I will search for him. Please, trust me.
9: All right! Back to the mud pits with all of you! The bricks to make and straw to gather! Your sweat and blood will build the great cities of Egypt!
3: What's going on?
11: Hot Chopa!
12: What do you want?
11: A present for you from Wadmos. A young troublemaker from Goshen. Work him hard.
12: Oh, I shall. So, causing problems in Goshen, eh? A few days of darkness made you restless, did they?
3: No, I was...
12: Quiet! Ow. Don't speak to me ever. Your purpose is to listen and obey. You're a scrawny slave. Perhaps sometime stoking the fires in the great Pharaoh's kitchen will put some muscle on you. This way!
3: No!
2: Get out of here. It's only my imagination, isn't it? But Jimmy, what happens to Jimmy in this thing? How real is it? Oh, real enough.
13: You, what do you think you're doing?
10: I was told to bring water to these men.
13: Bring the water here. They'll drink after I've had my fill.
10: Yes, master.
13: Tepid. Perfect for you Jews. Go on, but be quick about it.
10: Thank you. Here you are, brothers.
2: George. Joshua. Drink quickly.
10: Thank you. Thank you.
2: What is this?
10: Water.
2: It's disgusting. That's better than nothing.
10: Moses has gone to speak with the Pharaoh again. I fear the worst.
2: Moses?
10: Our God has defeated Pharaoh at every turn. I cannot imagine what's left to persuade him to free us.
2: But what about Jimmy? Do you know where he is?
10: No. I haven't found him yet, I'm sorry.
13: That's enough! All of you, back to the mud!
10: Work stops at sundown. I shall come for you.
2: Thank you. Thank you for everything, but please, please try to find Jimmy.
12: More wood for the fire, Jew.
3: Yes, sir. I'll never complain about mowing the lawn again.
12: You clumsy...
3: Sorry.
11: Hachupa.
12: What is it?
11: Young Pharaoh wants food. We need a new boy to take it to him.
12: New boy? What happened to Aptos?
11: Young Pharaoh didn't like his looks, so he threw him in the dungeon.
12: I'm running out of servants, thanks to the prince.
11: That is not my problem. Get some food to him, quickly.
12: Yes, yes, yes. Where am I going to find someone to... Of course. You.
3: Me?
12: Come with me. We are going to get you dressed.
3: Dressed?
12: Yes. You're taking a tray of food to the son of Pharaoh.
3: Why me?
12: Because I've lost nothing if he doesn't like you and has you killed.
3: What?

0: is it?
1: Room service.
0: What?
1: I brought some food for you, Your Highness.
0: Put it down and get out.
1: Yes, Your Highness.
0: Who are you?
1: I'm Jimmy.
0: You don't look like one of my slaves.
1: No, sir, I think you threw them all in the dungeon.
0: So I did. Where did they find you?
1: I'm from Otis, sir. I'm from Goshen.
0: You're a Jew?
1: Well, no, not really, sir.
0: Not a Jew, but from Goshen? Huh. What did my kitchen fix me?
1: It's there on the tray, sir.
0: I can see that, fool. Ah, it's terrible. Makes a better wall ornament than a drink. Ah, I hate this.
1: I don't blame you.
0: Blame me? Why should the Prince of Egypt be blamed for anything?
1: I meant I don't blame you for hating this.
0: What do you know about it?
1: Well, if all I did all day was sit around, then I'd be bored and in a bad mood, too.
0: I am the son of a mighty pharaoh. I do not suffer from bad moods, and I am not bored.
1: Yeah. Whatever you say, Your Highness. I'll just go now.
0: Wait. If I was bored, what do you suggest I do?
1: I don't know. Do you play any games?
0: Games?
1: Now you take this stick and hold it like this, see?
0: Mm-hmm.
1: And I'll throw the orange at you, and you hit it.
0: Hit the orange?
1: Yeah, you hit the orange, and if I catch it, you're out. If I don't catch it, then you run to that curtain over there. That'll be first base.
0: First base?
1: Uh-huh, that's why they call it baseball. Let's try that much. See, I'll throw the orange, and you hit it. Ready? Ready? Here it comes. Oops. I better be going now.
0: Excellent! I like this baseball.
2: Your Highness! Your Highness! Are you all right? I heard a crash.
0: Yes, yes. We are playing a game. Leave us.
2: But, Highness, I have come to take you to your father.
0: My father?
2: There is an affair of state he wishes you to witness.
0: Oh. Affair of state. It is always an affair of state. He never has time just for me.
1: I know how you feel.
0: What?
1: Nothing, sir.
0: Tell my father we will join him shortly.
2: Yes, my prince.
1: We?
0: Yes, perhaps we can show him your game.
1: I don't know.
0: Unless you'd rather join the others in the dungeon.
1: Right behind you, O Prince.
3: His Royal Highness, Prince Ramses.
4: Ah, my son, you're just in time. Who is this you brought with you?
0: A servant from Goshen, Father. He has a most unusual game I want to show you.
4: Goshen? Then he'll be interested with what's about to take place. Come, my son. Watch and learn something of what it means to be a ruler. Attend me now. Bring in the two Hebrew leaders.
5: Yes, great Pharaoh. Hebrew leaders?
0: Yes, the two Jewish magicians who have been causing all our trouble. Surely you know them. The ones called Aaron and Moses. Odd names.
1: Aaron and Moses.
5: The Hebrew leaders, great Pharaoh.
6: Pharaoh, thus says the Lord God of Israel, let my people go.
4: Yes, yes, I've heard that before, Moses. And you know by now what my answer has been. I do not tolerate demands made upon me by slaves. However, a good ruler also knows when to be merciful. So I've decided that you may go. Take your women and children and worship your God. But to ensure that you will return, you will leave your flocks and herds behind.
6: We cannot.
4: What?
6: We must have sacrifices and burnt offerings to present to the Lord our God. Our livestock must go with us. Not a hoof is to be left behind.
4: What manner of deception is this?
6: There is no deception. We must use our animals in the worship of our God. But until we arrive, we will not know what we are to use.
4: You ungrateful wretches! I extend to you the hand of benevolence and you spit on it? Get away from me! Go back to your work, slaves. You shall never leave Goshen.
6: Hear the words of the Lord God, O Pharaoh. About midnight, I will go throughout this land, Every firstborn son in Egypt will die, from the firstborn of Pharaoh who sits on the throne to the firstborn of the slave girl who is at her handmill to the firstborn of the cattle. And the cry throughout Egypt shall be great, worse than there has ever been or ever shall be again. But among my people, not a dog shall bark at any man or animal. Then you will know that the Lord makes a distinction between Egypt and Israel.
4: Get out! Take care you do not see my face again. For on the day you do, you will die.
6: You are right, Pharaoh. I shall never see your face again.
1: It's the Passover again, Pharaoh. Passover.
0: Passover? The Hebrew magician wastes his words as usual. It is nothing to me.
1: But didn't you hear? It's everything.
4: Arrogance. Unmitigated.

0: Pharaoh. Our people have suffered so...
1: Suffered? Our suffering will be nothing compared to the suffering I shall visit upon the Hebrews. Summon the commanders of my army.
0: Yes, my Pharaoh.
2: Father?
1: I have no time for you now, my son.
2: But Father, I...
1: Before this week is through, death most severe shall visit the sons of Israel. So let it be done!
3: Death. Dad!
4: The day's labor never gets any easier.
5: I can't believe how real this is. I'm covered with mud. My muscles ache. I'm hungry. Is there anything to eat?
4: No.
5: Well, let's go get something.
4: You misunderstand. There's nothing to eat anywhere.
5: What?
4: The Egyptians have confiscated our grain. I'm a poor host, I know. My deepest apologies.
5: No, it's not your fault. It's just that, well, I've never seen anything like this. So much suffering. People worked like pack horses all day and then no food. Children starving. Old ones dying of exhaustion in the mud pits. To have your son torn from you. I've got to go find Jimmy.
4: No, George, you can't.
5: I have to. Somebody has to know where he is.
6: Joshua, come quickly. He has returned.
4: George, this is what we've been waiting for.
5: Who has returned?
4: The deliverer. Moses.
5: Moses? That's Moses?
7: Men of Israel, Pharaoh's heart has once again hardened before the Lord.
8: What are we to do, Moses?
7: Prepare for yourself this evening, each in his own house, a feast of a spotless lamb and unleavened bread. And when you have slaughtered the lamb, take some of its blood and put it on the doorposts and on the lintel of the house in which you eat. For thus says the Lord, on this same night I will pass through Egypt and strike down every firstborn, both men and animals. And I will bring judgment on all the gods of Egypt. I am the Lord. The blood will be a sign for you on the houses where you are. And when I see the blood, I will pass over you. No plague will touch you when I strike Egypt. Thus says the Lord.
4: Come, George, we must prepare the... What is it, my friend?
5: This is the Passover. The angel of death is coming.
4: Yes. At last, God will smite this land.
5: I know. And no one will be spared, not even Pharaoh's house. Jimmy.

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Colossians 3:17 tells us, "And whatsoever ye do in word or deed, do all in the name of the Lord Jesus,

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His bones are strong as bars of iron, he's chief in the ways of God. Could behemoth be a dinosaur, a mighty sauropod? Let's look at the Bible, let's look in the book of Job. Just turn to chapter 40, in verse 15 we're told about a mighty creature that Job must have known in the jungle of

Some say that behemoth is nothing more than this, an elephant or a hippo, but I don't think it fits, because they do not have a tail like a cedar tree.

grass like an ox, his tail's like a cedar tree. 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Good behemoth be a dinosaur, a mighty sauropod.

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0: 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He had command of everything except for Potiphar's wife. She pestered Joseph every day and tried to lead him wrong. But Joseph said, "Excuse me, ma'am, while I put my running shoes on."
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Psalm 1, verses 1 and 2 tell us, "Blessed is the man that walketh not in the counsel of the ungodly, nor standeth in the way of sinners, nor sitteth in the seat of the scornful. But his delight is in the law of the Lord, and in his law doth he meditate day and night. And he shall be like a tree planted by the rivers of water, that bringeth forth his fruit in his season. His leaf also shall not wither, and whatsoever he doeth shall prosper. The ungodly are not so, but are like the chaff which the wind driveth away. Therefore, the ungodly shall not stand in the judgment, nor sinners in the congregation of the righteous. For the Lord knoweth the way of the righteous, but the way of the ungodly shall perish."

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Psalm 118, verse 24 tells us, "This is the day which the Lord hath made. We will rejoice and be glad in it."

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John 3:16 says, "For God so loved the world that he gave his only begotten Son, that whosoever believeth in him should not perish, but have everlasting life."

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2: 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Tubby?
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Zephaniah 3:17 tells us, "The Lord thy God in the midst of thee is mighty. He will save. He will rejoice over thee with joy."

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Job 37 verse 5 tells us, God thundereth marvelously with his voice. Great things doeth he, which we cannot comprehend.

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Psalm 118, verse 24 tells us, "This is the day which the Lord hath made. We will rejoice and be glad in it."

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0: Where?
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1: Now you give it a try, Termy!
0: Pray for me, I ain't had time to practice much. I've got the peace that passes understanding down in my heart.
1: Where?
0: Down in my heart.
2: Where?
0: Down in my heart. I've got the peace that passes understanding down in my heart.
1: Where?
0: Down in

0: you to do a solo, Squibby.
1: Yeah. Solo, you can't hear me.
0: I've got the wonderful love of my blessed Redeemer way down in the depths of my heart.
2: Where?
0: Down in the depths of my heart.
2: Where?
0: Down in the depths of my heart. I've got the wonderful love of my blessed Redeemer way down in the depths of my heart.
2: Where?
0: Down in the depths of my heart. To

0: It is of the Lord's mercies that we are not consumed, because his compassions fail not.
1: They are new every morning. Great is thy faithfulness.
0: The Lord is my portion, saith my soul. Therefore will I hope in him.
2: The Lord is good unto them that wait for him, to the soul that seeketh him.
3: It is good that a man should both hope and quietly wait for the salvation of the Lord.

0: Faithful is he that calleth you, who also will do it.
1: The Lord is faithful. He shall establish you
0: and keep you from evil.

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The Epistle of 1 Thessalonians 5:16-18 tells us, "Rejoice evermore. Pray without ceasing. In everything give thanks, for this is the will of God in Christ Jesus concerning

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1: Right on a grizzly fish in a stream, splashing a sparkling waterfall. 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

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Psalm 139:14 tells us, "I will praise thee, for I am fearfully and wonderfully made."

Psalm 1. Blessed is the man that walketh not in the counsel of the ungodly, nor standeth in the way of sinners, nor sitteth in the seat of the scornful. But his delight is in the law of the Lord, and in his law doth he meditate day and night. And he shall be like a tree planted by the rivers of water, that bringeth forth his fruit in his season. His leaf also shall not wither, and whatsoever he doeth shall prosper. The ungodly are not so, but are like the chaff which the wind driveth away. Therefore the ungodly shall not stand in the judgment, nor sinners in the congregation of the righteous. For the Lord knoweth the way of the righteous, but the way of the ungodly shall perish. Psalm 1.

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2: Yeah, so what if it's a little shaky?
1: The foolish man built his house upon the sand.
0: After all, I saved a lot of money.
1: And the rains came tumbling down. The rains came down and the floods came up.

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Whom shall I fear?"

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1: Ahoy, mate.
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1: Did you sleep well, Preacher Samson?
2: Oh, sleep? I slept about like a barefoot boy in an ant bed. I'm just too excited for sleeping.
1: I think we're all pretty excited, Preacher. I haven't been to a real camp meeting since I was just a little shaver myself.
2: I sure appreciate you bringing your crew along to help with the music.
3: Good, fantastic morning, Captain Patch. Are we at the camp meeting yet?
1: Not yet, Sissy Seagull. Why don't you go wake up the rest of the crew so we can rehearse a little?
4: We're already up, Captain.
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6: I don't have a tail.
7: Come to think of it, I don't either, PJ.
4: When do we eat? I'm starved.
1: First, we need to rehearse. We haven't got much further to go.
4: Where are we, Captain Patch?
1: Well, Pixie, we're sailing up Razor Ruckus River into the Feudin foothills. Now, let's go ahead and rehearse. Good, Sissy.
6: Me. Me too, Captain.
1: Great, PJ. Let me get out my father's old guitar here and we'll do some

0: Try it. Now rip your nose off.
1: Boys! Boys!
2: Sir?
0: Sir?
1: Run out to the end of that dock there and jump on board my ship. I'd like to talk with you.
0: Yes, sir.
2: Coming.
1: Welcome aboard the Jolly Roger.
3: Much obliged, sir.
4: Ain't you the Huckleberry Boys?
0: That's right, mister. I'm Rufus.
3: And I'm Clovis.
4: Don't I recall you two getting saved at the camp meeting last year?
3: We sure did, sir. Mighty proud of it, too.
4: Well, then why are you two still a-feudin'?
0: 'Cause that's the way we growed up.
1: You boys need to learn 2 Corinthians 5:17. Therefore, if any man be in Christ, he is a new creature.
4: Old things are passed away. Behold, all things have become new.

0: Mister, you're the camp meeting preacher, ain't ya?
1: That's right, son.
0: Is you poor?
1: Why do you ask me that, son?
0: 'Cause Clovis told me all preachers is so poor, they couldn't put a down payment on a hot dog.
1: Well, I'm here to tell you the Lord has given me a gracious plenty of all that I need.
0: You ever done anything fun, like fishing or hunting?
1: Clovis, let me take a look at that shooting iron of yours.
0: You best be careful. It's a real .22 rifle.
1: Captain Patch, would you mind grabbing one of them our lemons out of that barrel over there?
2: Be glad to, Preacher. What do you want me to do with them?
1: Just heave it right straight up in the air as far as you can.
2: Okay, here goes.
3: Look how high it's going.
4: Molly goes at me.
5: It's almost out of sight.
3: The preacher's gonna try to shoot it.
0: He missed. Nobody could hit that.
4: Here it comes.
1: Catch it, PJ.
4: Got it, Preacher. Look at this.
0: I ain't believing it. This here lemon has 4 holes in it.
6: How'd you do that?
0: You think you could teach us how to shoot like that, Preacher?
1: Well, maybe someday, boys. But right now, I think I'm going to hang on to your guns for a spell.
6: But why, Preacher?
1: Because I think it's about time you learn how to use a different kind of gun.

0: preacher, Samson. You must be about the best shot in the whole world.
1: Well, that might be stretching things a wee bit, Pixie.
2: Don't be modest now. You're the bestest in the westest.
1: Oh, there's lots of good hunters in these hills.
3: Oh, yeah? Name one.
1: Well, one of the best I ever knowed was a little fellow named Stinky. We grew up together. He was powerful good with a gun. But I ain't seen him in years.
3: How'd he ever get a name like Stinky?
1: Well, poor little fella smelled terrible bad just about all the time. Nobody could stand to be around him except me and his girlfriend, sweet Vidalia.
4: I know somebody that's a better shot than Preacher Samson.
5: I do too. Why, this feller's the toughest, strongest, wildest mountain man that ever lived.
4: Sure enough, they say he's so tough he drinks poison for breakfast.
5: Even the rattlesnakes are scared of him.
6: He sounds like one tough cookie. What's his name?
4: Polecat Jack. He's my hero.
5: He's my hero too.

0: Where does this Polecat Jack live?
1: See that great big old mountain up there?
0: It would be pretty hard to miss.
1: Well, legend says that his cabin is up there somewhere, near the top of Moonshine Mountain, in a place called Hidden Holler.
2: Then you've never seen his place?
1: Nobody's ever been able to find it. Sometimes late at night, you can see some lights going up Rock Cut Ridge, but they always disappear before they get to the top.
3: Next time we see the lights, we're gonna go see if we can meet Polecat in person. He's our hero.
1: Must be kind of boring being a preacher, huh?
4: Boring? Racing all over the countryside? Shooting a gospel gun? Fighting the devil?
1: Huh, that sure don't sound boring.
4: Believe me, it ain't. And all the time, I'm laying up treasure in heaven.
0: You two boys need to be laying up treasure in heaven also. The Lord Jesus could come back today.

0: Whose log cabin is that over there?
1: That's where we live.
2: Captain Patch, would you mind if we stopped in to give these folks an invite to the camp meeting?
3: Wouldn't mind it at all, Preacher. PJ, drop anchor.
4: Yes, sir.
3: Princess, lower the plank onto the dock.
4: Right away, Captain.
5: Y'all come on in and meet the kinfolk.
0: What a cute little log cabin.
6: My power home.
7: Clovis Eugene Huckleberry, where have you been?
5: We got company, Ma.
7: Company, my foot. That dog won't hunt. Now get on in here before I throw a hissy fit.
3: Ahoy, Mrs. Huckleberry.
7: Oh, Hattie, folks. Clovis, why didn't you tell me we had company?
5: I did, Ma.
7: Clovis, sweethearty, could you stoke up the fire in the wood stove? Dinner's about ready.
2: Could I stoke up the fire, Miss Adeline?
7: Why, Preacher Sampson, it's mighty fine to see you again. Sure you can. Just use that stick right over yonder.
4: What are you doing, Preacher?
2: Well, I'm stoking up the fire.
4: What do you mean?
2: Well, to keep a good fire going, the body has to stir it up now and then, and maybe add a log or two.
3: That's kind of why we're having camp meeting, isn't it, Preacher?
2: Well, that's the right good way to look at it, Captain Patch. If we're going to be good servants of the Lord, we need to stir up the gifts that the Lord gives us.
3: We also need to add the fuel of God's Word every day.
2: Amen.

0: Lester, sweetie, nap time is over, my darling honey bunny.
1: What? Who are you talking to, Adeline?
0: Why, you, my little sugar boogie. Open your beautiful eyeballs.
1: What are you trying to say, woman?
2: Get out of bed, you bucket of lard. We got company.
3: Oh, well, bless my gizzard. We got company. Let's put on the dog, shoot the hog, and dance with a frog. Welcome, welcome, welcome.
4: We about ready to eat, Ma?
2: It's a sitting on the table. Ever who wants some vittles, come and get it.
4: What we having?
0: Your favorite, Clovis.
4: Oh, Mama, Mama, can it be?
5: It's a dream. It's gotta be a dream. That stuff tastes so good, it makes you want to slap your granny.
3: My darling angel Adeline. Thank you, thank you, thank you.
6: What is it?
3: You don't know what it is?
6: No, sir.
3: Why, it's possum pot
7: pie.

0: That's right, Ma. This is the onlyest piece of firewood in the wood pile.
1: And I can only find one bitty ear of corn in the whole garden.
2: It's them thieving neighbors again. I'm getting my gun.
1: And I'm getting mine, too.
3: Can I have a gun?
4: Ain't gonna waste no good bullets on no thief. I'm a getting my rope.
1: The only good neighbor is a dead neighbor.
5: I don't like the sound of this.
6: What smells like onions?
3: Why am I a crying?
7: All right, throw your guns down. Put your hands up. Shut your mouths. Back against the wall and don't move a muscle.
5: Should we make a run for it, Captain?
8: I don't think so, Sissy. She's got two guns pointed right at us.
7: I said no talking, and I meant it.
9: You wouldn't shoot an old friend, would you now?
7: Tracker? Is that you, Tracker?
9: Sure is. How been you, girl?
7: Fine as a frog's hair, I reckon.
6: Can we put our hands down now?
7: Not till I search the premises.
9: You don't need to do that.
7: Are you sure? That big guy with a patch looks mighty suspicious.
9: I'll vouch for every one of these folks.
7: Oh, all right. I guess y'all can relax.
10: Preacher, would you mind introducing your friend to us?
9: Well, this here was my next-door neighbor when I was growing up. I ain't seen her in nigh on 40 years. What are you doing in these parts?
7: I'm a revenuer now, and I'm hot on some varmint's trail.
3: What's a revenuer?
9: Oh, it's kind of like a deputy that catches moonshiners.
3: What's your friend's name?
9: Oh, sorry. This here is Sweet Vidalia.

0: Ahoy, mate! I'm PJ Pirate.
1: Well, ain't you cuter than a June bug on a sow's ear? Howdy! Hope y'all don't mind if I have a little lunch.
2: You're welcome to some possum pot pie, ma'am.
1: Oh, no, thank you. I always carry my lunch with me.
3: She's got a great big onion with her, and she's gonna take a great big bite.
1: Yum, yum.
0: Ew-wee.
4: Why, you can smell her breath for a country mile.
0: Be-you.
5: Miss Vidalia, could I offer you a breath, ma'am?
1: You could, but I ain't a-gonna take one. Them things burn my taste buds.
0: Could I try a bite of your onion, Miss Vidalia?
1: Sorry, but that'd be too dangerous. Just one bite of this here onion would land one of you youngins in the hospital.
0: Come on, please.
1: Whoa, back up there. I almost breathed on you.
0: So?
1: You wouldn't want that to happen.
0: Why not?
1: Well, I'd better not say. Might give you nightmares.
6: Oh, my sweet Vidalia, you haven't changed a bit. Forever chomping on an onion. Your breath always did tear me up.
1: So, you're a preacher now. If that don't beat all. And to think, you and Stinky used to make your own brew. He never did forgive you for getting religion, busting up all his jugs of moonshine.
6: Yeah, that was the end of our friendship, all right. How is old Stinky?
1: I have no idea.
6: Ain't you two married?
1: Married? Humbly in my dreams. Stinky done run off 35 years ago.
6: Well, what happened?
1: The day before the wedding, I told him at gunpoint that he had to take a bath. That was the last I ever saw him.
6: I didn't think the smell bothered you that much.
1: It wasn't the smell. I just wanted to get enough dirt off of him so's I could tell I was marrying the right man.
7: Miss Vidalia? Me and my boys are going over to hang some of our neighbors. You want to come along with us?
1: What'd they do?
4: They stole our corn.
1: You need corn to make moonshine.
4: They took our firewood, too.
1: This don't sound good at all. How about your sugar?
8: My lands! Somebody took the sugar and left this here note. Thank you kindly for the sugar, your loving neighbors. Well, I swanny.
6: Could I take a gander at that note, Miss Adeline?
8: Suit yourself, preacher.
6: That's interesting. Take a smell of it, Vidalia.
1: This note smells like a skunk. I'd like to ask them neighbors a few questions.
6: Well, I think just about everybody's already at the camp meeting down at Feudin' Fussin' Fork.
5: Then let's climb on board the Jolly Roger. We can all be there in 30 minutes.
9: Let's go, boys. Bring your guns.
4: Okie dokie, Pa.
5: Here we are, mates. An old-fashioned camp meeting.
10: Wow! What an Astro Super Demonstrous tent!
3: And there's sawdust all over the floor.
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0: This is so exciting!
12: These people everywhere.
5: This is the biggest event of the year for most of these folks, isn't it, Preacher?
6: That's right, Captain. People come from all over the mountains to hear the great singing and the preaching.

0: Everybody come on in, have a seat. I'm looking forward to a great week of singing and preaching. Now, Cap'n Patch, come on up here to the platform and start things off with some good old singing.
1: Thank you, Preacher Sampson. My crew and I are delighted to be here. We're going to begin by singing a medley of some old-time favorites. If you happen to know the words, go ahead and sing along.

0: Everybody take your Bibles and turn to Romans chapter 12, verse 19. The title of my sermon tonight is Vengeance is Mine, I Will Repay, saith the Lord. Now, if we're going to have any kind of camp meeting this week, are we going to have to lay down a few rules? Now, the number one rule is this. There ain't going to be no feuding this week. I mean, no time, nowhere, nobody.
1: It sure is hard here, way back here in the last row, ain't it? Clovis, look out the back of the tent across the river. What do you see? Hey, it's getting dark already. Not that, Beanhead. Look over at Moonshine Mountain. See the lights? Plain as turkey's teeth. Do you think it's Polecat Jack? It's gotta be. Let's go meet our hero. Where'd our hero go? There's a light we've been following right there. That's mighty strange. That lantern's just hanging in a tree. I wonder how it got there. It sure is spooky out here. And it's so quiet. Too quiet.
2: Go get 'em, Rosebud.
1: Oh, what is it? That skunk's sitting on that feller's head is spraying us. Oh, it stinks. It's all over me. I'm gonna gag. What a smell. I'm covered with it. Yuck.
2: Good shot, Rosebud.
3: Thank you, Governor.
2: I just love that new fragrance.
1: Are you...
2: Polecat Jack.
1: Oh, I can't believe it. Is it really you? Could I shake your hand?
2: I reckon.
1: Oh, thank you. I've been dreaming of this day all my life.
4: Oh, Mr. Polecat, it's just so mighty fine to meet you. So mighty fine.
2: Yep, I reckon. Could I have my hand back?
1: I'm sorry.
4: And we're sorry about the smell, too. You can just thank that skunk of sitting on top of your head. She just let us have it.
2: Thank you kindly, Rosebud. You did a good job.
3: Don't mention it, Governor.
4: Good job?
2: How long since you young'uns had a bath?
1: Oh, about 2-3 weeks, maybe.
3: I knew it. I told you that was the problem, didn't I, Polecat?
2: I reckon.
4: Did we do something wrong?
3: Listen to him, playing innocent. Did we do something wrong? It's as plain as a nose on your face, says I.
1: What?
2: Well, we could smell you all coming as soon as you started crossing the river.
4: You're pulling my leg.
2: Nope. It got so strong my nose hairs about caught on fire.
1: I didn't know we smelled that bad.
3: Some people can be so insensitive.
2: It's even worse than I'm saying. It smelled just like a... I can't even say the dirty word.
3: Oh, he's talking about soap. S-O-I-P. Soap. That's why I had to spray you with me perfume to get rid of that awful smell.
2: Now you boys smell just like a rose garden, don't you?
4: That ain't exactly the first word that came to mind.
1: It's so strong.
3: Ah, thank you, Junior. It's me own special brand of perfume. 100% natural, of course.
2: Well, reckon me and Rosebud better be moving along. We got a lot of supplies to carry.
4: Where are you headed for?
2: I'm headed to my hideout, I reckon.
1: Your hideout? Could we see it? You're our hero.
2: Ain't nobody done seen my hideout afore.
3: I don't think it'd be a good idea, neither.
4: Oh, please, Mr. Polecat. We won't be no trouble at all. Fact is, we can help you carry your supplies.
2: That'd be mighty nice. I was wondering how I was gonna get everything. Anybody following you?
4: Nope. Not a soul knows where we are. Everybody's at the camp meeting.
3: I doubt now, Bowcats. It's a bit risky to me, I'd say.
2: How we gonna get all these supplies back to the hideout?
3: I told you we shouldn't be so greedy, says I.
4: Oh, please, Mr. Polecat. We won't be no trouble. Promise.
1: And we won't tell a soul about your hideout, neither. You're our hero. Oh, please.
2: Tell you what. How would you two like to be partners with the great Polecat Jack?
4: Partners? Yippee! You hear that, Clovis? Partners with Polecat Jack.
2: Rufus, you get them two big old sacks of corn. And Clovis, you can grab that pile of firewood.
4: Oh my goodness, these sacks are so heavy.
1: Am I supposed to carry all this firewood?
2: I reckon. I'll get this little old bag of sugar and the lantern. Let's get.
3: Tally-o!
2: Let's go on in.
4: What is this place?
3: Rumbly, crumbly coal mine, of course.
1: Rumbly, crumbly coal mine? But it was condemned years ago.
2: I condemned it myself.
4: But don't it cave in all the time?
3: You better believe it does, Julia. This ain't a safe place at all, says I.
1: Ain't a lot of folks been killed in mining accidents?
2: Yep. Kinda cuts down on the traffic. Now let's go ahead and put your corn and firewood in this here mining car.
4: Oh, that feels better.
1: Oh, my arm was about to fall off.
2: Now everybody climb in and sit down.
1: Get in the car?
2: Yep.
4: It's kinda small.
2: Make room for me.
4: Ow, you're sitting on my legs.
2: I'm sorry. It's only supposed to be a two-seater.
3: Oh, I just love this part of the trip.
2: Okay, I'm putting out the light.
4: What?
1: We're going in the dark.
3: I'm afraid so. Open flames tend to cause terrible explosions in here.
2: Pull down the safety bar, Rosebud.
3: Roger.
1: Why do we need a safety bar?
3: It will hold us in when we go topsy-turvy.
4: Upside down in the dark?
2: Pull the lever, Rosebud.
3: Oh, I just love roller coasters.
1: I can't do this. Get me out of here.
4: Help, I want my mom.
3: What a hoot. Give me the gun.
1: No, no, not upside down.
2: Yippee!
1: Oh, I'm dying! I know I'm dying!
4: Am I still in one piece? What'd we hit?
3: That was just a big pile of straw we used to slow us down a bit. Nice touch, ain't it?
1: Sorry about all the screaming.
3: That's why we call our roller coaster the Idenala Idenala.
2: It's the only way through the mountain. Welcome to Idenala.
0: And in conclusion, I want to remind you of the text of this here sermon. It's found in Romans chapter 12, verse 19. Now let's all read it together.
5: Vengeance is mine, I will repay, saith the Lord.
0: And now, Captain Patch and his crew have prepared another special for us.

That was mighty nice. Now it's time for the invitation. Some of you families been a feuding for a long time. And tonight, you need to come forward and get right. You need to change your ways. And right now, you're a standing at the crossroads.

0: soon as this meeting is over, we're going to have a campfire service down by the river. See y'all there. Now, Miss Pixie, how about starting up the campfire for us?
1: I'd be glad to, Preacher Samson.
0: I thought it'd be right nice to have a time of testimony and song before we turned in for the night.
2: Preacher, sorry to pester you, but has you seen Rufus and Clovis? I can't find them anywhere.
0: Well, no, I ain't, but I'll keep a lookout.
3: P.U. What stinks?
4: I smell a skunk in the air.
3: I smell onions.
1: Look, there's something here in the water. I'll get it. Ew, what is it?
5: Oh, my soul, it's Rufus's shirt. I just know something's happened. My heart's heavier than a bucket full of hog livers.
4: There's something fishy about this whole thing. I say we track them down.
5: At night? Nobody can do that.
4: I know one body that can. Tracker, how about it?
0: I am a bit worried about them boys.
3: Preacher, do you think you could find them?
4: Honey, this old preacher here can do a lot of things you don't know about. We always called him King of the Mountain Man.
6: Oh, I can't move.
7: I hurt all over. Where's the bed?
6: Do you think we could have a little something to eat? Maybe a biscuit or a piece of cornbread?
8: Well, since you helped me with my supplies, here, you can split one of these.
6: Thanks. Here's a half for you, Clovis.
7: What is it?
6: Some kind of brownie, I guess. Let's try a bite.
7: Oh, that's terrible!
6: What is this stuff?
8: Why, that's my finest chewing tobacco. Don't you like it?
6: Oh, I feel sick.
7: My stomach's killing me.
9: That's a fine how do you do, says I.
8: What ails you boys?
6: I need something to drink.
7: Yeah, maybe that'll help.
8: Why, here's a jug for each of you. It'll cure anything.
6: My mouth's on fire.
7: I can't get my breath.
6: Is this the poison?
8: Yep, I call it polecat poison.
9: But most folks just call it moonshine.
7: Oh, I feel sick.
6: I think I'm gonna throw up. Oh,
8: you boys sure be picky eaters.
7: Maybe we better go to bed, Rufus.
6: Just go ahead, shoot me. Put me out of my misery.
7: I want my mom. Oh.
6: Mr. Polecat, could you put us to our bed, please?
8: Just sleep on those sacks of corn you brung in.
6: Oh, I'm getting fuzzy headed. Good night.
7: Oh, my belly is aching so bad. Why is everything spinning around? 99. Rufus,
6: wake up. Oh, my head is going to explode.
9: Shush now. Polecat's still sound asleep.
6: Don't bother me. I'm feeling puny.
9: Rufus, look at the name on these sacks of corn we're sleeping on.
6: Go back to sleep.
9: Come on, wake up, you sleepyhead, and read the name on this here sack of corn.
6: All right, already. Let's see. It says Huckleberry. Hey, that's our name.
9: Now, just

0: Where do you suppose these here sacks come from?
1: It couldn't be. Bet you a nickel these sacks come right out of our barn. You think this here corn come out from our garden, too?
0: That's exactly what I'm thinking.
1: You don't think the firewood come from our place, too, do you?
0: Yup, and we carried it for him.
1: That fries my gizzard. What we gonna do?
0: I says let's take our corn and our firewood and skedaddle. This sorry critter ain't fit to be no hero.
1: I got the corn.
0: I got the firewood. Let's tippy-toe out of here.
1: I'm right behind you. Quiet now. Oh! What happened?
0: There's chains on our ankles.
1: We're chained to Polecat's big old iron bed.
2: Going somewhere. Partners.
0: What's the big idea with these chains?
2: Good help is kind of hard to keep these days.
1: We're not a-helping you anymore. We're going back to the camp meeting.
3: I'm so sorry, lads, but that's quite impossible. You know the way to the hideout now. Besides, Polecat needs your help.
0: Help with what?
2: Why, making moonshine with all this corn we brought in.
1: Moonshine? What makes you think we're gonna help you make any moonshine?
3: So sorry, mates, but I don't see that you really have got a lot of choice in the matter.
0: You just wait till Pa gets off the dogs and tracks us down up here. Then you'll get what's coming to you.
2: Ain't nobody good enough to track us down up here. Well, excepting maybe an old moonshine buddy I used to know back home. Now that boy was a tracker, strong as an ox, too.
3: Ain't he the same one that broke all your moonshine jugs?
2: Yep, he got religion, and it reared him. And if and I ever see him again, I'm gonna settle the score.
3: Polecat, no, seems to be picking up a very strong onion odor.
2: Onion? Oh, me.
4: Clovis! Rufus! Are you in now?
2: What in the wide world is that?
3: I ain't believing me blooming eyes. Take a peek out the window, Governor. Somebody's here, I say.
5: I hear voices coming from the cabin, Preacher.
4: Clovis! Rufus!
0: That's Preacher Samson. They found us!
1: Preacher, we're in here.
6: Oh, it's my boys. They're safe.
0: Mom's
6: coming, boys.
7: Stay behind me, Miss Adeline. There's a moonshine still round back, and that could mean trouble.
8: P.O.S. stinks.
9: I smell a skunk.
8: I smell onions.
5: Wait here, mates, till we find out if it's safe to get any closer.
4: Boys, come on out of the cabin.
1: We can't, Preacher. We's chained to the bed.
6: Chained to the bed?
4: All right, then. I'm coming in.
0: No, Preacher. He's got a gun.
10: Some fella's pointing a rifle out the window.
2: That's far enough, Preacher. Tracker, so it is you.
4: Stinky. So you're Polecat Jack.
2: You're not gonna get my moonshine this time.
11: Stinky, darling. So this is where you run off to?
2: Oh, no. Not you too, onion breath.
4: I'm a-coming in, Stinky.
2: No, you ain't, Cracker. I'm a-taking you out. I should have done this a long time ago.
4: Don't be doing nothing foolish, Stinky. Now throw down that shooting iron easy like before you hurt somebody.
2: That's what I'm aiming to do. Right now.
4: Everybody down.
3: Good shot, Governor.
8: It just missed me.
12: The bullet hit the mountain.
13: Bouncing off the rock.
8: P.A.U.S. Dead.
5: Keep your heads down.
8: That bullet's going back into the cabin.
11: Watch out, darling.
3: Oh, dear. That bullet hit some of your jugs of moonshine.
0: And it hit the kerosene lamp, too.
1: Oh, no. The moonshine's catching on fire.
2: Not my best brew.
1: Help! Fire!
2: I gotta save my moonshine.
0: Everything's catching on fire.
3: Come on, Governor. Let's escape out the back door.
1: Mr. Polecat, unlock these chains so we can get out, too.
0: We're gonna burn up!
2: I ain't got no time for you kids. My moonshine's about to go up in flames.
12: Preacher, I gotta save my boys.
4: You stay here, Mr. Huckleberry. I'll get your boys.
5: I'm going in too, Preacher.
4: But hurry, Captain. Times are running out.
1: Help! I can't see.
0: There's smoke everywhere.
2: I gotta save my moonshine.
4: Clovis, Clovis, I hope we're still alive.
5: Boys, where are you?
1: Help! Over here.
0: By the bed.
4: Come on, boys. Get up. Make a run for it.
1: We're chained to the bed, Preacher.
4: This place is going to blow any minute.
5: Where's the key?
0: We don't know.
4: There's no more time. Lord, please, I need your strength.
1: Preacher's going to try and break the chains with his bare hands.
0: He's stretching them across his chest.
4: Thank you, Lord.
1: You broke them chains.
0: I ain't believing what I just seen.
5: Good job, Preacher.
4: Let's get out of here. I got Rufus.
5: I got Clovis.
6: There's my youngins. Thank the Lord.
13: They made it, Adeline. They is safe.
0: I thought we was goners.
1: Me too, Clovis.
9: Where's my darling Stanky?
5: I'm afraid he's still in the fire trying to save his moonshine.
9: Oh, no, he don't. He ain't gonna get away from me again.
14: What are you gonna do?
9: I'm going in after him.
15: But that'll be suicide or homicide or risky us.
9: You seem to have forgotten something.
15: What?
9: The opera ain't over till the fat lady sings.
15: What's that mean?
9: Sweet by Dahlia always gets her man. Stand back, y'all. I'm a going in.
14: Oh, no, she'll never make it.
15: She's going into the fire.
13: She was a wonderful life.
2: Where'd you come from, woman?
9: I wish I didn't have to do this, darling.
2: No, not that.
15: Ow, me ache now.
5: Vidalia's coming out of the smoke, mate.
14: She's all right.
1: Will you look at that? She's got Polecat over her shoulder.
0: And Rosebud, too.
14: What happened to them?
6: They must be dead.
15: We're pale as a ghost.
9: Oh, corn shucks. They ain't dead.
13: Then what's ailing them?
9: Well, they pushed me just a little too far. So I had to resort to a... force.
15: You didn't.
9: Afraid so. I took a mighty deep breath.
1: Oh, no.
9: Got right up close.
0: I'm not believing this.
9: And blowed as hard as I could right into their faces.
15: Be you.
6: Are you sure they're still alive?
9: Sure. Just give them 2 weeks, and they'll be able to sit up in bed and take nourishment. Meanwhile, they're both gonna get a bath twice a day.
5: Well, your tactics are a little unusual, but I can see why you always get your man.
9: As I always say, there's more than one way to peel an onion.
15: Pee-wee!
6: Rufus, how'd you two boys get tangled up with Polecat Jack anyways?
1: Well, Ma, as I recall, Clovis had this crazy idea that we ought to sneak off.
0: It weren't my idea. It was all your idea.
1: If I'm a lion, I'm a dime.
5: Hold on just a second, boys. Before you dig your grave any deeper, there's one more lesson you need to learn.

0: Preacher, that must have been pretty tough, breaking that chain, huh?
1: The Lord was good to give me the strength, son.
0: Did folks really used to call you King of the Mountain Man?
1: I reckon some folks did.
2: We could have all been killed in that fire, couldn't we?
1: Yep.
0: Is it always this dangerous being a preacher?
1: Oh, well, sometimes it's mighty exciting. And other times, it's just plain old hard work.
2: You like being a preacher?
1: Like it? Oh, son, let me tell you, I love every minute of it. There ain't nothing like serving the Lord.
2: There ain't? I wonder if maybe I could be a preacher someday.
1: That'd be wonderful, Clovis. If God calls you to be a preacher, don't you stoop to being a king.
0: Clovis, I really like that preacher. He's all right in my book.
2: I like him too, Rufus. He's my hero.
0: Mine too.

0: Well, mates, you had quite an adventure.
1: We sure have, Captain Pike, and we done learned a heap, too.
0: Like what?
1: One thing is that I'd have to be dumb as dirt to drink liquor.
2: Yuck!
0: That's right, Clovis. Proverbs 20 says that a man who's deceived by alcohol is not wise. What lessons have you learned, Rufus?
2: Well, I'm fixing to hang up my gun and stop this here feud.
1: We shouldn't be a-playing with guns anyways.
2: This here mess has been all my fault, I reckon.
1: No, it ain't, Rufus. It's been all my fault.
2: Don't argue with me, Clovis. If and I say it's my fault, then it's my fault.
1: Are you calling me a liar?
2: If and the shoe fits, go ahead and put it on.
0: Boys, simmer down just a little bit here. You've got the right idea, but you still have a few rough edges we need to work on.
2: Sorry, Captain, but this taking the blame stuff is kind of a new idea.
0: That's all right, Rufus. The Lord will help you to change if you ask Him to give you the strength.
2: You better believe I'm gonna ask Him. I'm bound and determined. I'm gonna change.
0: That's the spirit.
2: We're gonna be different fellas from now on, ain't we, Clovis?
1: Amen, Rufus. Preach it, brother.

0: Hi, this is Chris, and welcome to Adventures in Odyssey. Here's just some of what happened on our last program.
1: Dear Mom, sorry it's taken me a whole week to write you a letter, but you know how crazy it is here at Camp Whatanut, especially since they made me a girls' cabin counselor.
2: Look, Connie, I've got to tell you right now, I can't live without my television.
1: It's only a week, Allison.
2: Only a week?
1: Don't worry, Allison, you'll make it. You'll be fine.
2: I won't.
3: Listen, when we get on the path to go up to the campsite, I have something I want you to see. So when I tell you, you have to follow me, okay?
4: You mean lead the rest of the group?
3: Yeah.
4: Jill, I don't know.
3: Lucy, you have to trust me. You stick with me and you'll have a camp experience you'll never forget.
2: That thunder.
5: No, wasn't thunder. Listen.
2: What is it?
5: Do you think it's a bear?
2: I heard these woods are haunted by the goat man.
4: The goat man?
2: Yeah, he's a freak of nature that escaped from the circus. He has a head of a goat and a body of a man, and he wanders around the woods looking for things to eat.
4: Stop it, Allison. There's no such thing as a goat man.
2: You asked Jill. She said she saw him once when they were camping out.
5: I'm scared.
2: Look, shadows. Big shadows.
5: They're getting closer.
4: Don't worry. It won't go away.
5: It's coming to the door. It's the goat man.
4: I can't believe it. I don't believe it.
5: It's him. He's coming.
4: It's here.
0: We'll be back with today's Adventure in Odyssey right after this.
6: If you're like me, you've already figured out that you were born to make a difference, hardwired to change the world. Problem is, it's not always easy to know where to start. I mean, you've got this big dream, but it's a little blurry, out of focus, you know? Maybe you should check out the Focus Institute.
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0: And now, today's Adventure in Odyssey.
4: Jill, Lucy, we got you.
3: You almost jumped through the roof.
1: Not funny.
2: You scared the wits out of me.
5: What are you trying to do, give me a heart attack?
3: You thought it was the goat man. I heard you.
5: I never liked you very much.
3: Where have you guys been? Everybody's been looking for you.
4: I took Lucy to see the waterfall at Trickle Creek, and then we went over to Ross Canyon to see the wild horses. Mr. Roth lets them run wild.
9: What's going on in here? What was all the screaming about?
5: False alarm, Mrs. Needlebark. We thought we were being attacked by the goat man.
9: The goat man? What nonsense! Now, turn off that light and... Aren't you the two girls we lost this afternoon?
4: We weren't lost.
9: But you left the group. Do you realize that at this moment, Connie and some of the counselors are out in the woods looking for you?
4: Uh-oh.
9: That was a very irresponsible thing to do. Come with me, you two. We have to find Connie.
1: Well, Mother, there I was wandering around in the woods, in the rain no less, when Jill and Lucy found me. I don't suppose I have to tell you how I felt. But I decided to wait until we got back to our cabin at camp before taking any real action with them. Meanwhile, the rain left and the morning came, and the boys went back to their normal schedule.
10: All right, guys. Yo, guys. I got an announcement to make. Gather around. Come on. Now, listen up. The camp director told me this morning what cabin we're up against in the, competition today.
11: Who is it?
4: We can take on anybody.
11: Yeah, you know.
10: Don't go counting your chickens before they're, a found in the bush, Jimmy. We're going to compete against Cabin 4.
11: Cabin 4? The Cabin 4 is one of the girls' cabins.
4: Girls?
11: Rebellion against the girls?
10: Yep. Hey, rebel idea. Something about equal liberation or some women's opportunity or something. I don't know. The camp director agreed.
11: That's great. We'll slaughter them.
12: But that's not fair, is it?
10: For who? Us or them?
13: Time to rest a little, too. But according to my schedule, we're competing with Boys Cabin 7 this afternoon.
14: Aww.
13: Don't complain to me. You guys are the ones who insisted we play them. Lucy, Jill, you have to come with me.
14: Here it comes.
2: It's off to the ice house with them.
14: Huh?
2: That's like the prison. Don't you ever watch Macho Headbanger?
14: Good grief, Allison.
2: Look, it's the only way I can get through this week. If I can't see television, at least I can talk about it.
14: Yeah, over and over and over again.
2: Well, it's better than the boring things you and Robin gab about. How your hair looks, the kind of jeans you wear, the style of shoes you have on.
14: All right, let's make a deal.
2: That used to be one of my favorites.
14: Stop it. Listen, Robin and I will stop talking about clothes and how we look if you'll stop talking about television. Won't we, Robin?
5: To get her to quit talking about TV, I'll do it.
14: Is it a deal, Allison?
2: Well, I'm not sure I can.
5: Come on, Allison. Afraid you can't do it?
2: No! I can do it if you can.
14: It's a deal, then. We won't talk about how we look, and you won't talk about TV.
2: Right. No problem. Oh, boy.
14: Throw us out of camp?
8: I should. But you're in Pam's cabin, so it's up to her to decide what to do with you.
14: I can go?
8: To Pam, yeah.
14: Terrific. See you later, Lucy.
3: Maybe. Bye, Jill. Will she get sent home?
8: Probably not. Pam's only going to warn her this time.
3: Will I get sent home?
8: Do you think you should?
3: I don't know.
8: What happened, Lucy? How could you do something like that?
3: Well, Mrs. Needlebark's lectures were so boring, and Jill said she knew all these real neat places to go, and I wanted to go.
8: That's not like you. I thought you were more, you know, I thought you were more responsible than that.
3: I am, I think. But for once, I didn't feel like being responsible. I wanted to do something different. Haven't you ever felt like that, Connie? Haven't you ever been crazy and just did what you wanted to do?
8: Well, how I feel has nothing to do with this, Lucy. The rules are the rules. Now, I'm going to give you a warning this time, but don't let it happen again.
3: Yes, ma'am.
8: You better go get unpacked.
3: Uh-huh. See ya. And thanks.
8: Yeah. That was the right thing to do, right? Of course it was. So why don't I feel very good? Meanwhile, the contest between Girls Cabin 4 and Boys Cabin 7 began at the archery range. Eventually, all the cabins would compete, but these two were the most interesting because it put Jack, Jimmy, and Oscar against Donna, Robin, and Allison. Lucy was the substitute. Patty was the girls' coach, and they made me the announcer. What a day.
10: All right, guys, come on. This is the last point of the game. Huddle up. Huddle up around here.
15: I can't believe you're
10: all right, listen. What is going on out there, guys? They're, what's it called, killing you. Bows and arrows, for crying out loud.
15: I don't get it. They're a bunch of girls.
10: How did you get so good? For one thing, they're hitting the target.
2: Oh, yeah.
10: Hey, that's all right. All is not lost. We're tied, and this is the last round.
15: Whose turn is it?
10: Oscar.
15: Oh, great.
2: No, it's not my turn. It can't be.
10: It's your turn, Oscar. Now, don't worry. You'll be a champ. Just get out there and shoot like I taught you. You can do it.
16: And the crowd goes wild as Oscar takes his position for the boys' final chance to win this archery match. He picks up the bow, turns it one way, and then the other. Coach Fred Zachary reminds him that the string goes in the back. Oscar picks up an arrow, examines it. Yes, the pointy end goes out, and he loads it up. A hush falls over the crowd. Oscar aims, but can't decide which eye to use. He closes one, then the other, then falls and fires! A bullseye! Ask for another bullseye! And now, representing the girls, Robin steps forward, adjusts her newly purchased Camp Woodenet t-shirt, and picks up her bow. The tension's on, folks. This shot will determine the outcome of this first part of the competition. Robin loads the arrow, aims carefully.
17: Hey, Robin, you got mud on your new t-shirt.
13: What?
16: And fires! Robin misses the target completely, and the boys win the archery competition by a
13: cheating. Jimmy distracted me.
10: Now, Jimmy, I'm not sure you're very sportsmanlike doing that.
16: And now it's on to the canoe competition.
10: All right, guys. Are your life preservers on nice and snug?
18: Yes.
19: Yeah, mine.
10: Good. Now, the plan with this canoe race is to paddle out to those two, markers there in the lake, circle around, and come back. First team back to the dock wins, okay?
17: Yeah, we're pumped up.
16: Are you ready? On your mark?
10: Guys.
16: Get set.
10: You forgot something.
16: Go!
20: Screw me! Screw me!
2: Not you!
17: Faster! Faster! The girls are ahead of us!
10: Guys.
20: Stroke! Stroke!
17: Are we going anywhere?
10: Hold it. Hold it.
20: What's the matter, Mr. Zachary? Why aren't we going anywhere?
10: You forgot to untie your canoe from the dock.
20: Good grief. The girls are way ahead of us. Should we try?
10: Oh, no. I'm throwing in the, towel on this one.
16: And the girls win the canoe competition!
3: Hey, Lucy.
13: Oh, hi, Joe.
3: I've been looking all over for you. Great games, huh?
13: Yeah, sure.
3: Pam just gave me a warning. How about you?
13: Yeah, Connie, too.
3: It was worth it, though, wasn't it? To see that waterfall and those horses, you never would have seen them otherwise.
13: Yeah, I guess so.
3: I know somewhere else just as good.
13: What?
3: You have to see it to believe it.
13: Oh, no, Joe, not again.
3: Don't go whipping out on me now, Lucy. You've got to live a little. You've never seen anything like this.
13: What? What is it? Can we see it now?
3: With everybody around? No way. You have to come back tonight.
13: Tonight?
3: Meet me right outside your cabin at 10 o'clock. See you.
13: But Jill...
16: And so, the boys have won the archery competition. The girls have won the canoe competition. And now, on to the tiebreaker.
12: Tiebreaker? What tiebreaker, Mr. Zachary?
10: It'll be a breeze. Don't worry about it.
13: But what is it?
16: Let's meet down by the track for the egg and the hat relay race.
21: The what?
0: Who will win the big tiebreaker? 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
13: After taking a break to rest and have some punch, everyone gathered at the Camp Woodenet track for the tie-breaking relay race.
2: Well, Donna, you and Robin have been doing pretty good this afternoon. You haven't said one word about how you look.
3: It's no sweat for us.
5: But I want to know how long you're going to last without talking about television.
2: I can last as long as you can.
5: You're not even tempted? Like maybe if I talk about the Cosby Show, or Happy Days, or Leave It to Beaver?
2: Yeah. Well, what if I told you had a giant pimple right in the middle of your forehead, or a rip in your pants?
5: Hi, guys. Ready for the big race?
13: Hi, Connie.
2: Well, I'm ready. I don't know about these two. Excuse me.
12: What's wrong with her?
5: TV withdrawal.
13: Oh. Well, hurry up. We need to get this show on the road. Or race on the track, I guess.
3: I feel really cruel, Robin.
5: Don't. It's for her own good. Come on.
16: As soon as the guys hurry up, we'll get started.
10: Hey, hey, we're praying for God to give us kindness and compassion against our enemies. Do you mind?
16: No, but hurry up. Meanwhile, I'll tell you the rules of this relay race. Each runner has to wear one of these hats upside down. Inside of the hat of the first runner, we'll put an egg. The first runner has to go halfway around the track to the second runner. Get the egg from the first hat to the second hat without touching anything or breaking the egg. The second runner has to do the same with the third runner. Whichever team gets to the starting line first without breaking an egg is the winner. And the winner of the whole competition. Guys, if you're finished...
10: All right already.
16: Take your places. Runners, put your eggs in your hat.
1: Come on, guys.
16: On your mark, get set, go! And they're off, with Donna Barclay and Jimmy Barclay moving neck and neck, trying desperately to get to their relay partners. They're walking very fast. They can't run for fear of bouncing the eggs out of the hats. They're headed around the first turn. Donna has a slight lead. She's approaching Allison, who's already kneeling down to get the egg. And Donna's there. The egg is going into Allison's hat. And Allison is on her way! Meanwhile, Jimmy has reached Oscar. Oh, whoa, Jimmy fumbled, and it looks like we're going to have scrambled eggs. But Oscar recovered and is now pursuing Allison. And it looks as if Oscar is catching up to Allison. Look at that boy move. What a race, folks. What a race. They're both approaching the final relay racers. Could this tiebreaker be a tie? And Allison has reached Robin and looks like she's having some trouble getting the egg in her hat.
6: Hurry up, Allison. Be careful. I don't want you to get egg on my new jogging shoes.
2: I won! I won! You talked about your shoes. I won!
6: Watch it! Watch it! Wait!
2: Whoa!
16: I can't tell what's going on, but there's been some sort of accident on the track. Allison is dancing around, and Robin got splattered with egg. Donna is running to investigate. And Oscar has dumped the egg into Jack's hat, and... Well, gang, Jack is headed quickly to the finish line. This looks like the end of... But wait! Something's wrong! That's either sweat pouring down the side of Jack's face or the egg broke in Jack's hat! Nobody wins this competition of the boys against the girls!
13: All right, girls. Before we go to sleep, I want to know what all that fighting on the track was about this afternoon.
2: Don and Robin are mad because I won.
13: You won? I don't get it. The competition was a tie.
2: Not the competition, the deal.
13: What deal? Come on, you guys. I want to know what's going on. Donna?
7: Well, see, we were tired of hearing Allison talk about TV all the time and came up with a way to help her change. So we made a deal that we wouldn't talk about clothes if she wouldn't talk about TV. The first one to talk lost.
13: And you two lost.
7: We didn't lose. Allison made me drop the egg on purpose. It ruined my new sneakers.
2: I did not. You lost first, and then we dropped the egg.
7: I wouldn't have dropped the egg if you didn't start screaming and dancing.
13: Wait a second, you guys. Time out, time out. Don't you think this whole thing is kind of dumb?
7: We just wanted to help Allison, that's all. We thought it would help her stop thinking about TV. I didn't think I'd lose a pair of sneakers over it.
2: You were trying to help me?
7: Yeah. I guess it didn't work.
13: Look. Even if you were trying to help her, there are more sensitive ways to do it. I mean, if you want to help someone to change, help them in love. Not like this. You two should have known that by now.
7: Well, we only thought that... Well, okay, so maybe it was pretty dumb. I'm sorry, Allison.
9: Me too.
13: Allison?
2: Yeah, I'm sorry for losing the race. I'm sorry for getting egg on your shoes. I really didn't mean to. Just happened. Buy us some new ones.
7: Forget about it.
13: Much better.
7: But what are we going to do about Allison and TV? If she keeps talking about it, we'll go nuts.
13: You know, I've been thinking about that, and I might have come up with an answer.
2: Really?
7: What?
13: Maybe it's not enough for you to try to stop thinking about TV. Maybe you'll forget about TV if you start thinking about something else, something better.
2: Something better? Like what?
13: Well, I know when I'm thinking about things I shouldn't, I say Bible verses to myself. That way I stop concentrating on the wrong things and concentrate on good things like God's Word.
1: You think that'll really work?
13: Sure. You know, I was reading Philippians last night where it says, whatever is true, whatever is noble, whatever is just, whatever is pure, whatever is lovely, whatever is of good report, if it has virtue or is praiseworthy, think about these things. Maybe that's kind of what the Apostle Paul meant. To get all the garbage out of our brains and put in thoughts about God and His Word. It's worth a try, isn't it?
1: Yeah. So from now on, when I start thinking about TV, I'll sing a Bible verse instead.
13: Right. Okay, kiddos. Time for lights out.
4: Good night. Good night.
9: Jill? Jill?
11: Behind the cabin, Lucy.
9: Shh. You want to wake up the whole camp? I can't believe I got out of the cabin without waking Connie up.
11: Everybody's sound asleep.
9: I knew you'd come. It's down by the lake. Wait, no. Listen, Jill, I'm not going with you.
11: But you have to. It's an old underground air raid shelter they built during the 50s. It's got all kinds of neat things in it.
9: No, Jill. The only reason I came out was to tell you that we can't do this kind of thing anymore. It's wrong.
11: You're wimping out on me.
9: Shh. If you want to call it that, yes.
11: You're just like all the other kids.
9: I don't know. Maybe. I'm sorry if you don't like it, but that's what I came to say. I'm going back inside now. My parents would really be hurt if I got thrown out of camp. Come on.
18: All right, you two, stay right where you are. Shame, shame, you're in big trouble now.
13: Well, Lucy, Jill, you have anything to say for yourselves?
9: No, Connie.
11: Look, Connie, she went out because of me. If you're going to punish anybody, it ought to be me.
13: That's very noble, Jill, but it doesn't work like that.
11: So what are you going to do? You're not going to send us home for something so dumb, are you?
13: Yes. I have to send you both home from camp. I told you on the first day what the rules are, and you broke them. The camp director's calling your parents now. They'll pick you up as soon as they can get here.
11: You're kidding!
13: No, I'm not. You can go pack now.
11: I don't believe this. I've never been sent home from camp. See, Lucy, this is what happens when you do it your way. She never would have found us in the shelter. Goodbye.
13: You better go pack too, Lucy.
9: Yes, ma'am.
13: Lucy?
9: Yes?
13: I'm sorry. I really am. But I'm responsible for you. I have to follow the rules. You disobeyed them.
9: I know, Connie. I understand.
13: Do you?
9: Yes, I do. And I'm sorry for hurting you.
13: Hurting me?
9: Yeah, I know it does.
13: Yeah, it does, Lucy.
9: I better get ready to go.
13: Yeah. See you back in Odyssey. That was the toughest thing I've ever had to do, Mom. And Lucy was right. It did hurt. Just like you always said when you had to spank me. This hurts me a lot more than it'll hurt you, remember? And now I know how that feels. And I understand how much it must have hurt Whit when he had to fire me. Maybe I even understand better how God must feel when he has to discipline all of us. So, that's what I learned this week. Not bad, huh? And that wraps up this letter. I hope it wasn't too boring for you. See you soon. Love, Connie. P.S. Tell Whit I said hello.
19: Thanks for letting us eavesdrop on your letter home, Connie. As usual, Camp Whit Annette held a lot of fun, excitement, and even some difficult lessons for the gang from Odyssey. 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Bob Luttrell was our production engineer. And Chuck Bolte is our executive producer. And I'm Chris, hoping you'll join us again next time for more Adventures in Odyssey.

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1: 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Psalm 32, verse 8 tells us, I will instruct thee and teach thee in the way which thou shalt go. I will guide thee with mine eye.

Be strong in the Lord and in the power of his might. Put on the whole armor of God, that ye may be able to stand against the wiles of the devil. Stand therefore, having your loins girt about with truth, and having on the breastplate of righteousness, and your feet shod with the preparation of the gospel of peace. Above all, taking the shield of faith, wherewith ye shall be able to quench all the fiery darts of the wicked. And take the helmet of salvation, and the sword of the Spirit, which is

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1: You don't have to, Pee-wee, but that's up to you. Island can be anywhere that you listen to me first. Right, Silas?
0: That's right, Captain. I've learned my lesson. I'm never gonna say me first again. From now on, Jesus is going to have first place in my life.

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Psalm 25, 4-5 tells us, "Show me thy ways, O Lord. Teach me thy paths. Lead me in thy truth, and teach me. For thou art the God of my salvation. 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

0: 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Job 37 verse 5 tells us, God thundereth marvelously with his voice. Great things doeth he, which we cannot comprehend.
1: He's in heaven preparing to come, and he's bringing his rewards with him.
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1: By faithfully reading and obeying his word, and by telling others of his love for them.
2: Do you know when he's coming, Captain Patch?
3: No man on earth knows the answer to that question, Tubby. 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For the Lord himself shall descend from heaven with a shout, with the voice of the archangel, and with the trump of God. Tubby?
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0: When Joseph worked in Potiphar's house, he really had the life. He had command of everything except for Potiphar's wife. She pestered Joseph every day and tried to lead him wrong. 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
1: Oh, put on your running shoes, mate. 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
1: Get in line, chorus! Spotlight! Look, miserable!
2: Then you don't get your way and it ruins your day. 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
0: When you lose your left arm in a trap. 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
2: Oh, she never hugged me.
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0: 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Better than your little pirate captain, yet?
2: Mr. Ivan, I know what disease you have.
0: Yeah. Bubonic salmonella hepavirus.
2: No, the poochy lip disease.
0: The what?
2: C major. Mouse drill. Please.
0: Wait, Maestro, how do you know this song?

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1: Well, listen, that may work for you, but you don't understand what I have been through. It's a...

0: Hannah, I tell ya, I see it every day. These sinners and hoodlums are not quite as they say. They always are guilty, the righteous must condemn. You know this kid is guilty, lock him up inside a clam.
1: Those lobsters are lying!
2: Who brought the stool pigeon?
1: My grandmother's pet pigeon!
3: Your Honor, I seen him. Too long.

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0: Boo.
3: They need proof, and they lack it, I can tell. This is planned. It's a scam. It's a setup. Something stinks, and it's shellfish that I smell.
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Isaiah 41:10 says, "Fear thou not, for I am with thee. Be not dismayed, for I am thy God. I will strengthen thee. Yea, I will help thee. Yea, I will uphold thee with the right hand."

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John 14:6 tells us, Jesus saith unto him, I am the way, the truth, and the life. 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

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The Epistle of 1 Thessalonians 5, 16-18 tells us, "Rejoice evermore. 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

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We will rejoice and be glad in it."

Remember, crew, just like Fireball, lots of people spend their whole lives seeking the worthless treasure of this world. As Christians, we need to spend our lives seeking the greatest treasure of all, the Lord Jesus Christ.

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hear her all the way to San Jose, kicking her feet and squirming on the ground. Neighbors complain about the dreadful sound.

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1: 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With that temper, you'll have problems all your life. Don't blow your top or you'll be in a stew. One day, a fit will be the end."

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Steam came pouring out her ears and filled the room. Then something happened that her mother feared. Terry exploded!

was a shepherd who worshipped God in song. Goliath was a giant who boasted all day long. Young David only had a sling against the giant's sword. Goliath had his armor, but David had the Lord. Oh, put your trust in David's God and watch the giant.

God's enemy was dead. Oh, put your trust in David's God and watch the giants fall.

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Psalm 32 verse 8 tells us, I will instruct thee and teach thee in the way which thou shalt go. I will guide thee with mine eye.

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Nahum 1:7 tells us, "The Lord is good, a stronghold in the day of trouble, and he knoweth them that trust in him."

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2: I'm afraid so, Polly. It's a weeping willow. And that one over there is a naughty pine.
3: Na, na, na, na, na. You'll never make it.

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Whoa.

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Exodus 20:12 tells us, "Honor thy father and thy mother, that thy days may be long upon the land which the Lord thy God giveth thee."